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will be in the streets for the Dexter for Greatness. All right, it's a free back to school community event at Zuzman Park, 3959 Davidson, August 23rd from 11:30 a.m. to 5:30 p.m. Families can receive free backpack, school supplies, health resources, and community service. 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

0: 5. Jazz. Jazz, we're not at the door. We're on your phone. You just won $1,075 in cash from VIP, where you are this month's cash winner, Jasmine McDonald.
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0: 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For the Motor City.
1: Yeah. Hey.

0: Bryson Tiller. Right now, I am looking for my caller number 7. I'm about to get you qualified to win that money. 313-298-1075. I am looking for my caller number 7. I'm about to get you qualified to pick up $1,075 courtesy of VIP. Where am I? Caller number 7, where you at?
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0: Popping that GTV.
1: Yeah.
0: Water living down. That lifestyle. Yeah. I do this for Miss Gladys, boy. 100.
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1: These prayed on my downfall.
2: They what?
1: These prayed on my downfall. On R10, I stood tall.
2: You did?
1: Shorty disloyal, hot a ball. Go get a thermometer for the pot. I need to cook right. Let's keep that water 400 degrees Fahrenheit. You ever been inside a federal courtroom? You ever went to trial and fought for your life? Being broke did something to my spirit. Asked to plug me, they act like they couldn't hear me. Look at me not, driving German engineering. You don't want your baby mama? Keep the from near me, Kilroy. Remember when I used to use your L's to hit the road, hit the O and make them big boy sales? Move, remember when you had them green things mailed with vacuum seals, trying not to have them green things smell? Feds was on me. What you know about related through money? I don't know nothing. I just used to see them walk to the Coney. My body count go from Persian to Cody. Any further questions, you could take that up with the lawyer. My Finkel J money, Brimo Low Project, Joe will tell you every day before school I sold a half bow. How you think I won best dressed with no support? And had them paid lawyers coming in and out of court. Hey, Wando, ATO, ain't it a blessing? We made it out Kentucky after all that happened. After the pretrials, after the status, after them impact statements, after the castle. Hey, JR, ain't it a blessing? We made it out of Lansing after all that happened. After Michigan State, after Hubbard, when our mans told on us, them bands they took from us. Joy Rowe,

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0: I know they prayed on my downfall. On all 10, I stood tall.
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0: 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All right, Birdman, Master P, the whole gang. 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Coming up next, I got more of your requests. It's I've Been Dior. It's Saturday night.
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0: 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We don't use our sick days to be sick. 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
0: You guys get black people different. You can't even have no haunted house with gold. We had to put and we really scared of bills.
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0: live in cash. It's Tony Rankin from Hot 107.5. Jazz! Jazz, we're not at the door. We're on your phone. You just won $1,075 in cash from VIP Wear. You are this month's cash winner, Jasmine McDonald.
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1: Do you know how hard it is for a law firm to collect over $1 billion for their clients? 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
1: This is a love that withstands time, space, and matter forever. 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Here we are decades later. 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
3: 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Monday, we're going to help a hustler named Jalissa. 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
4: Lock all the 14-year-olds in the house. 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
1: Yeah. Yeah, yeah. Oh, yeah, yeah. I don't even know, I just be getting out my body sometimes. It's just matching up to my aesthetics, but you know what I'm saying? My name be appreciating it. It's cool.

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1: Yeah, man, come on. It's me down my knees. That's it. Yeah.

putting hot sauce on a pork chop sandwich. Puff said he getting shit in from Cali, so he paying shipping and handling. I talked to some people, they told me he probably could blow it. You need a little management. I don't give a about the industry. I

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2: 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Do you know?

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0: 5. Jazz. Jazz, we're not at the door. We're on your phone. You just won $1,075 in cash from VIP, where you are this month's cash winner, Jasmine McDonald.
1: Thank you.
0: 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What you gonna do with that bread?
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1: 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I'm talking about $1 billion. Do you know how hard that is? Do you know?

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0: Quarter mil for the Maybach truck.
1: Double R with the factory rims. I got the 90, the years, the versions, the bribes, I'm really a threat.
0: It's got to the point that I don't even care. I got jewels in a safe that I don't even wear.
1: Bro, do it for some shoes and some clothes. You'll see what it'll do for a necklace. Right, sure, look like a spider. It's crawling a dollar on just the accessories. She made me wanna go harder. I like her whole aura. I think I'm obsessed with her.
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0: of Jazz. 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You just won $1,075 in cash from VIP, where you are this month's cash winner, Jasmine McDonald.
1: Thank you.
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1: I'm putting it in the bank.
0: And you gonna save it for a rainy day.

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Come out and meet actor Mike Murrow from BMF and the Black Hamptons. Also, actress star

0: 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Detroit, bring the family and be a part of Project Noah's Stroller Roll.
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1: 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Here we are decades later. 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

0: 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It's Tony Rankin from Hot 107.5. Jazz! Jazz, we're not at the door. We're on your phone. You just won $1,075 in cash from VIP, where you are this month's cash winner, Jasmine McDonald.
1: Thank you.
0: How does that make you feel, baby? What you going to do with that bread?
1: I'm putting it in the bank.
0: And you going to save it for a rainy day.

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1: Packing the mail, it's gone.
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1: Hey, whoa. 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
1: Yeah, man, come on. 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

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Then get wet as the Hoover Dam. 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I'm from Georgia, deep down south. We grew up on Jeezy and Gucci Man. As my uncle would say on Gucci Man, we grew up on Friday and Poodle Tang. Used to eat on them oodles and noodle things. 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
2: 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Monday, we're going to help a hustler named Jalissa. Apparently, a mother let their 14-year-old daughter go on a first date, but by the end of the night, something happened that turned everything upside down.
3: Lock all the 14-year-olds in the house. That's all I got to say.

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3: Good morning, good morning. Happy Sunday. Welcome to the Community Affairs Corner with Kales Baby and always Lisa G. It's Sunday again, Sunday, August the 9th. We're near the beginning of the month, and here we go again.
4: Yes, yes. Happy Sunday.
3: So each and every Sunday morning, me, Kales Baby, and always Lisa G, is happening to the community, and we discuss some things that matter to you, the city of Detroit, and all surrounding areas. Good morning. My name is Kales Baby.
4: And I'm always Lisa G.
3: All right, all right. So we have some slightly cooler weather going on today outside. I felt a little chill. I'm not exactly sure what the temp is. I think we're in the 60s.
4: We're in the 60s. We're approaching the 70s, but we're supposed to get up to like mid-80s today. So that's wonderful to see, isn't it?
3: Yes, yes, yes. That's cool. 64 degrees in the D. No rain in the forecast. We're going to have, like you said, we're going into the 80s, a nice high of 86.
4: Yes, yes. So lows in the 80s all week for the rest of the week, which is great for me. In the upper 70s by the weekend. We do have some chances of rain and even some thunder showers. Lows in the 60s all week. So it's a great week for me. I love it when it cools down.
3: Oh, yeah. That means we're getting closer to fall. And I've been hearing a lot of people talking about how they can't wait for fall. And, you know, because of the dressing and the seasons, the leaves falling. So just various reasons. Like, you know, that's a big fashion season for a lot of people. Some people like the fall fruits and the harvest and things like that.
4: I love it. I love it.
3: And then a lot of people are really into Halloween, too.
4: Oh, yeah. They're looking forward to it. I think the adults look more forward to it than the children. I don't know. I see them dressing.
3: I think that it probably gives adults a lot of time to an opportunity to be creative. Because adults get so busy with life.
4: Or to go back to their childhood. What you think?
3: Yeah. Definitely. Because I was like, I went to the convenience store to pick up a couple things yesterday. And the guy at the register was just like, I was looking at some of the magazines that they had in the store. And he had this talk about like comic books. They had comic books in the store. And he was talking about how, oh, yeah, I'm really into it. You know, I still look at these sometimes because it reminds me of, you know, my childhood. You know, it takes me right back. And I think that's what Halloween does for a lot of adults. Just that chance to kind of, you know, be able to dress up and put on the costume and just escape the day to day from time to time.
4: That's right, and it's fun for them, so it's a good thing either way.
3: Yeah, it's nice to unwind and just break the routine from time to time. And speaking of breaking the routine, we had a very big election this past Tuesday.
4: Oh, yes, we did.
3: So we have our final candidates for the Michigan November governor race. So our Democratic candidate for the governor race is going to be Michigan Secretary of State Jocelyn Benson, and the Republican candidate is going to be U.S. Rep. John James.
4: Oh, yeah, so it's getting down to it.
3: And this year has been a little different. Like, the polling, I mean, there's always a lot of coverage and there's always a lot of people talking, but the polling in Michigan this year has really been getting a significant amount of national attention.
4: We always get national attention for just about everything, don't we?
3: Oh, yeah. Detroit always makes a lot of noise, right?
4: That's right. That's right. Good or bad or indifferent.
3: So the actual date for the Michigan Gubernation election will be on November the 3rd.
4: All right.
3: So that's going to be when we vote for the governor of Michigan. And then Abdul El-Sayed was projected to be the winner of the Democratic nomination to Michigan's open U.S. Senate seat over U.S. Representative Haley Stevens.
4: So we got a lot to think about. Start getting ready. This is huge. We got to get some change in here. So, you know, rock your vote.
3: Yeah, and a lot of people feel like voting doesn't matter. And it's like, regardless of who wins, even if the person that you vote for doesn't necessarily win, at least you had a chance to, like, kind of get your voice heard. And, you know, you made a difference because everybody, you know, has a chance. Although it's all up to personal choice, but it's cool to be able to kind of impact your community and, you know, have a say-so on what's going on.
4: That's right. You can't talk about it if you ain't about it.
3: For sure.
4: What about this lettuce lift?
3: Oh, yeah. It seems that things are actually getting better with the cyclosporiasis. Now, previously, we talked about the outbreak status. There were so many cases, and Michigan was one of the more prevalent states, right? There were over 10,000 cases across Michigan. Whole heads of lettuce are still considered safer. And yes, fruits with peels are more recommended than fruits without peels. Although, it looks like some of these restrictions are being lifted. Michigan health officials have lifted the lettuce alert. So they're just kind of guiding people they're guiding people to go back to their usual routine. And this is coming from the Michigan Department of Health and Human Services.
4: Yes. I'm still going to hold off. I want to see other people go ahead and try it. Let me know how you're feeling, and I'll get that salad.
3: Yeah. So apparently, Lisa G, cyclosporiasis cases and emergency room visits due to the virus have been on a decline.
4: Yeah,
3: so it's probably going to be like a slow segue. People are probably going to slowly get back to the routine. I think I may be able to go back. After hearing that, it kind of makes me feel a little better about things, because I've been wondering, like, wow. And I'll still get my fruit and vegetable in, but not as freely as I was before.
4: Right.
3: Now I'm starting to feel a little more comfortable. And I think a lot of other people are too, right? If
4: yes.
3: You're listening right now.
4: Yeah, I'm going to lean to it because I got to get that salad now.
3: So still be mindful, though. Because everybody that's listening, because symptoms generally appear 7 days after eating contaminated greens and lettuce, but can still take up to 14 days. The Michigan Department of Health and Human Services still recommends avoiding contaminated lettuce. Like, there was some brands that they had to do recalls on. Just do your research. You know, I'm not going to bash any brands, but, you know, if you know that something is known to be contaminated, stay away from that. If there's like a, you know, particular strain or, you know, type of lettuce or a particular brand, you know, to stay away from. If, you know, they're recalling and you know it's contaminated, just do your research and be smart.
4: Oh, yes. Oh, yes. Now, speaking of doing research and different things, I found out that the Detroit Health Department's Neighborhood Wellness Center, they offer free health screenings and wellness services. They do have 7 locations, you know, especially for those that may not be insured. Make sure you still check on your health. No appointment is needed, and it's free to all Detroit residents.
3: Oh, yeah. So, that's great. Go ahead.
4: Yes. So they're located at Bethel Baptist Church on the east side, Southwest Church of God, Hartford Memorial, Baptist Head Start.
3: So there's a lot of locations. It's like 7?
4: It's 7.
3: Okay.
4: I know WC3, Northwest Campus, is one of them as well. Triumph Church at the Central Campus. So go and get screened for your blood pressure, diabetes, cholesterol, flu testing. That's a great thing. Again, it's free to Detroit residents.
3: So people can just go like what's the time frame? People could just go anytime?
4: Yes, you can go anytime, not late at night. Let's just do office hours like 8 to 5. So go and check it out, Detroit Health Department's Neighborhood Wellness Centers. And you can look it up on a website. Just go to Detroit Health Department, and you should be able to see it.
3: Okay. So look on the Detroit Health Department website, guys, for information on that free health screening. Because I know it's a lot of information that we're giving you. We have a lot of locations that they're doing that at. So, yeah, just go to the website, Michigan Health Department.
4: Yes. Go get screened.
3: There's always a lot of great information online. Yeah, and it's important to get screened because there could be something wrong with this, and it's not even obvious. A lot of times we feel great, we're looking great, but there's something going on that, you know, we had no clue about.
4: Yes.
3: Hey, Detroit, make sure you're following us on Instagram, Hot 107.5 Detroit WGPR, for all of the updates. Hot 107.5 WGPR Detroit. Follow us on Instagram. Let me say it right. Make sure you get all of the updates, because the street team has been out this weekend. You know, we were doing some things with the public schools this weekend, and which is always out and about. Then, you know, we got the Detroit Music Industry Showcase going on tomorrow. That's going to be at the office on Livernois. Doors open at 7 o'clock.
4: Yeah, go and support.
3: Then the show starts at 8, and we got some real big talent. We got some surprises in store for you. Some big performances tomorrow night. It's going to be something that you definitely don't want to miss. The last one was packed, you know. They opened up the little outdoor area, you know, so you could actually watch the showcase from the outside. It was pretty cool.
4: Oh, that's a good thing, especially since that weather is going to be great.
3: Yeah, we got to bring the city out. So pop out tomorrow, the office, the WGPR, Hot 107.5 Music Industry Showcase. So much talent in the city. We love to see it. Matter of fact, you know, we just got to make some noise for all of the talented artists all over Detroit. Like, make some noise for yourself.
4: Yes. Keep showing up and showing out.
3: Yep, gotta let people see that talent. You never know who may be watching or listening. It could be like the next big break or opportunity to get, you know, our next superstar artists out of the city.
4: Yes, yeah.
3: It's all about breaking talent, giving people chances and opportunities.
4: Mm-hmm. Let's see who's gonna win.
3: We shall see. We shall see. So the Gordie Howe Bridge, we've been talking about that, you know, a lot over the last month or so. It recently opened up a couple of weeks ago. It opened up for traffic, right?
4: Yes, yes, it did. I heard they had about over 3,000, a little over 3,000 to kind of, you know.
3: Yeah, like 3,400 people traveled across the bridge on the first day that it was open to the public for multi-use pathway traffic. So that's like including walkers, runners, and cyclists.
4: Yes, so that's gonna be a great thing. You think you want to go?
3: That was Wednesday, August 5th. Yeah, why not? Yeah, it seems cool. So maybe I don't know if I just want to like take the drive or if I want to go on a more scenic route and like, you know, get on a bike or something. But it seems like a great experience just to be able to, you know, indulge for myself.
4: Another
3: it's one thing to talk about it.
4: Another pathway, you know?
3: It's another pathway, yeah. And so in order for people to cross, right, people must have the right approved travel documents, such as a passport, a Nexus card, or a Michigan enhanced driver's license.
4: All right, y'all hear that, right?
3: Identification, gotta have that. But you know, that sounds like a really fun experience though. I gotta get on that bridge. Maybe I'll take a little bike ride.
4: Yes. Let me know how that is too. I'll go after you.
3: Oh, cool. That's gonna be a good time.
4: Yes.
3: So yes. There's so much going on in the city. This is definitely festival season. There's festivals all over the place, outdoor concerts, outdoor events, and the air has been a lot cleaner since we had the air quality alert a few weeks prior. So yeah. Things are steadily getting better, but you know, it's a process. I don't think it's gonna come all at once, but eventually, you know, that air quality be back to how it was before.
4: Yes, but still, you know, if you have upper respiratory illnesses, still take care of yourself. You still may want to have you know, like a mask or something for those, you know, that suffer from it.
3: Yeah, our people with asthma, COPD, different breathing conditions, you know, still be mindful. Pay attention to how you feel. If the air feels too thick, you may want to use a rescue inhaler or, you know, maybe go out later.
4: Yes. Yeah, so, and still, like he said, we still have time to enjoy the summer. Get out here, get to these festivals, and have a good time.
3: So always, Lisa G, if you decide to take that trip on the Gordie Howe Bridge on the multi-use pathway, like if you cycle or if you walk, it's going to take about 20 minutes to ride your bike across the bridge and about 45 minutes to walk. So that's not really bad. It's a little cardio workout, maybe with some friends or something. That's actually a cool little thing. I've never like really walked across a whole big bridge like that, but it seems like
4: it'll
3: you know
4: fun.
3: Something
4: it's
3: to experience. Yes.
4: I think I will try it. I ain't gonna wait, Kels. If you take too long, I'm not gonna wait.
3: Hey, you gotta let me know though.
4: Okay. We'll link up then. Ha ha.
3: Yes. Hey, hit us up. Let us know if you're going to get on that bridge, on the Gordie Howe Bridge, if you're going to like walk or cycle, or, you know, if you're going to Canada at all. 313-298-1075. Also, make sure you're following us on the gram, Hot 107.5 WGPR Detroit.
4: Yes.
3: In case you just tuned in, this is the Community Affairs Corner with Kels, Baby, and always Lisa G. And we're on until 8 o'clock. We do it like this each and every Sunday morning starting at 7.
4: We kick off your week.

0: yes. this weekend. So be mindful this coming week because it's still construction season, everybody. Like, you're going to see some cones pop up out of nowhere on your way to work, and then you would be annoyed. So just, like, kind of keep that in mind, I would
1: say.
0: Leave out early.
1: Just anticipate it, right?
0: Because I definitely had somewhere to go, and I still made it, but there were a lot of unexpected cones, and the traffic, you know, kind of took a little longer than expected, even on a weekend. And it's just, like, on, you know, multiple freeways and roads, even on Telegraph, there's some construction going on. So, you know, just plan ahead.
1: That's right. Leave early so you're not rushing and having an accident.
0: So this is WGPR Hot 107.5. We play the most hip hop and R&B for the D. It's the home of the morning hustle and the station that pays to listen. Hey, we appreciate you tuning in to the Community Affairs Corner with Kales Baby and always Lisa G. It's about time for us to take a break, but when we come back, we're going to talk about some sports.
1: That's right. And my favorite time.
0: Yeah, always Lisa G has a lot to say. You don't want to miss it.
1: All right, Kale's got some backup for me.
0: It's hot.

Tell me who you're loyal to. Is it money, is it fame, is it weed, is it drink? Is it coming down with the loud pipes in the rain? Big chillin' only for the power in your name. Tell me who you're loyal to.

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0: Heavy D, that's a classic. You're listening to WGPR High 107.5, playing the most hip-hop and R&B for the D, and it's the home of the Morning Hustle, the station that pays to listen. Make sure you're listening all weekend for your chance to qualify to win that $1,075. This is the Community Affairs Corner, hosted by me, Kale's Baby, and...
1: always Lisa G, not sometimes.
0: Not sometimes, but always. And we do it like this each and every Sunday morning, starting at 7 o'clock, tapping into the community and talking about some things that are important to you and things that you need to hear about. Some real important information. It's a nice Sunday morning. We got off to a chillier start. You know, you may feel that chill if you're out early, but it's not that bad. It's just 65 degrees right now, looking at a high of 86, so it's going to warm up a little later.
1: Yes, it's already warm to me. You already know. But guess what?
0: What's that always, Lisa
1: Something
0: G?
1: Something you talked about is coming to fruition. Listen, the Tigers. What you think about them Tigers?
0: The Tigers are doing well. I was watching the game with some of my people on, I think, Thursday, and I saw that they were, like, up, like, 8-0. It seems like they've been on a nice winning streak as of late.
1: Yes, they are. They're sitting in fourth in the AL Central right now, and as of yesterday's win, they are 57-60. So, listen, we clinching it, right?
0: We definitely handling business.
1: So that means we're about 3.5 games away from first place. They can still win that division.
0: Okay. See, like, there's so many teams that play. And then I feel like the seasons are so long. You know, they play like around 150 games, or probably up more than that. It's a lot of games.
1: Yeah.
0: And so I feel like it's a marathon, not a race. Sometimes teams get off to like slow starts. And, you know, always Lisa G, I'm just of the mindset that these Detroit Tigers have just been just too good, like, over the past couple of seasons for them to not be able to bounce back and bring it back.
1: When they bounce it back, they not out. They not done.
0: Because, yeah, not done.
1: They not done. They still dangerous. So
0: yeah, 57-60, almost at 500.
1: Listen, and plus, the pitching is what's keeping us in the game. Their pitching is awesome.
0: Yeah, definitely important. Got to be able to throw that ball.
1: And then congratulations on yesterday's win. I heard it was 8-0. I started watching and they were doing good. I said, okay.
0: Wow.
1: Yeah, we got some more games.
0: Against the Giants. And then the other night they won 11-0 against the Mariners.
1: So you see, you were right. You were right. I give it to you.
0: We got to keep faith in those Tigers.
1: Yeah.
0: So they're going to play again tonight. They're going to play the Giants at Oracle Park.
1: Yes.
0: And then in a few days, they're going to play against the Guardians. So we got a couple of, competitive games coming up. But hopefully the Tigers will continue to win.
1: And they'll be home, I believe, August 11th through the 13th. So, hey, let's keep supporting them, whether they're home or away.
0: Nice little home stretch.
1: Yes, yes. What about them Lions? What's going on? What's the buzz?
0: Well, the Lions are making some preseason moves, right?
1: Yes, yes. You know what I found interesting? Stephen A. Smith said that Detroit is the team to beat in the NFC North. So you agree with him?
0: Yeah, I think that over the past 3-4 seasons, we've pretty much been doing well in the division. We've been at the top of our division.
1: Yes, and Jared Goff says he's ready to take on that preseason snaps under the new coordinator, Drew Petzing. So all of those things will be interesting to see. You know, the chemistry, we can get it back.
0: Hutchinson has been doing his thing.
1: Yes, yes, yes. We got this. I think we're going to be pure fire.
0: We got Aleem McNeil coming back full force.
1: See? So what? Hey. Listen, we are the team to beat. That's all I'm saying. Get your blue ready. Let's go.
0: Right. Detroit is ready.
1: See you at Ford Field.
0: Oh, yeah. Detroit's ready for this year. Detroit's ready for 2026. The Lions, you know, we've been building up a steady momentum over the past few seasons. And then it takes so much to make a deep playoff run. It takes time to get deep into the playoffs. We may have to lose a couple of seasons, and I think we've been having our seasons where we've been like taking our lumps and getting experience, because going to the playoffs is a whole different experience. You can have like a perfect record in a regular season, you know, always Lisa G, then get to the playoffs and things kind of flip around a little bit. And I think that the Lions just have to go through some of those growing pains, but we're constantly improving every season.
1: Yes, yes. So Detroit is coming hot for 2026, 2027. Now what about those Red Wings? They're still doing trade talks, I believe, and they're still in search of a new GM.
0: Right. So the Red Wings are looking for a new GM. So trade talks have to take the back seat right now because, you know, business has to still, you know, function as usual. But it's going to take a while. It's definitely going to be a process. I feel like it's not something that's going to happen immediately. But the Red Wings are a historical team. I think they just celebrated like 100 seasons or something. It was something big.
1: Oh, yeah. Oh, yeah. You know they've got to be strategic because it's time for us to come on up, too. I remember Red Wings was hot. But they got to come back.
0: Yeah. You know what, though? Like, when it gets a little cooler, when I'm ready to, like, wear something long, I feel like I may go, you know, get me some Red Wings swag because I just want to, like, we rep all the Detroit teams. I want to rep the Red Wings, too. Red is actually, like, one of the best colors to me. Mm. Like, one of my favorite colors. So, you know, shout out to the Detroit Red Wings, keeping it hot even on ice. So it's definitely a historical franchise. So as soon as we get the GM situation together, we could probably focus on those
1: trade talks.
0: Those trades.
1: Yes, I'm looking forward. I'm gonna try going to a game and just see, you know, get the, you know, I just want to see the environment, be in the atmosphere, right?
0: Yeah, definitely. There's nothing like the ambience. It's one thing to be able to kind of watch the games on TV. But to actually be there, to be in the building, that's a totally, totally different experience.
1: Yeah, so I'm going to try it. And I'm going to let you know if I enjoy it myself.
0: Yep. Oh, so the Red Wings did just celebrate their 100th season. See, they've been around for so long. That's always an experience. But I haven't been to a hockey game in such a long time. Like, I wonder if the whole arena is cold because it's on ice, probably, like even in the wintertime. Probably not.
1: That's Look, just be just dead. Wear your jacket.
0: Right. But I think that the ice area is just kind of, that part is cold, and they probably still have like regular heat and stuff. I was just being silly.
1: So look, I'm going to let you know I'm going this year.
0: Okay, to see one of the hockey games?
1: Yep.
0: All right, yeah.
1: It's on my to-do list.
0: You may as well. It's a great experience. And speaking of to-do list, so we have some things to talk about. We got some community events that we're going to get to in a minute, but I could get to one right now. So on September the 5th, this is for the seniors not even for the seniors. This is just a menopause awareness event.
1: Because you don't have to be a senior to go through it.
0: Right. And I think that menopause can actually begin very early in life.
1: Yes, it can.
0: As early as what, in your 30s, maybe, always, Lisa G?
1: Yes, late 30s. It just depends on certain factors, and we won't get into that right now. But
0: and the mission of the movement is simple. This is the Menopause Awareness Walk at AB Fora Park in Detroit. So the mission of the movement is simple. No woman should have to navigate menopause alone. This is for women of all ages. So through education, community engagement, resources, and advocacy, the Hot Flash Goddess movement is creating the kind of support system that many women wish they had discovered much earlier in life. So this is for all of the ladies, women of all ages. That's September 5th, 2026. It's going to be at AB Fora Park in Detroit, the Menopause Awareness Walk. And it's a great opportunity to get some exercise and get some great cardio in for a great cause.
1: Yes. So what we doing now?
0: So actually, when we come back from this break, we're going to talk about a community event. We're going to give you some
1: job tips,
0: some job information. Somebody may be looking for a job. So we'll get to that in just a minute. So this is the Community Affairs Corner with Kale's Baby and always Lisa G. Thanks for listening. We're going to take this break, and then we'll get back to the job tips, all right?
1: A tea break, not a coffee break.
0: All right, so get your tea or your coffee, you know, whatever you like. And we'll be back in a few minutes. Here's that, The Fresh Prince and DJ Jazzy

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1: 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Redeem Detroit presents Project Noah Stroller Row Resource and Job Fair Saturday, August 15th from 1 p.m. to 4 p.m. in Detroit's Chandler Park. 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
7: This is the Community Affairs Corner with Kale's Baby and always Lisa G. We do it like this each and every Sunday morning starting at 7 a.m. talking to you, the city of Detroit, and tapping into the community, talking about some things that you need to hear about and giving you some great information. This is a Sunday morning. I don't think we're going to get rain today. I mean, the weather's going to be nice. It's in the 60s now. We're going to get up to the 80s. Definitely looking forward to that.
8: Yes, it's a good day then.
7: And it's time to, you know, give you some information with our job tip of the day.
8: Yes, so this Tuesday, well, I don't know if it's this Tuesday, but August the 18th at the Ford Community Center, mm-hmm, from 10 o'clock to 2 o'clock p.m. at 15491 Madeline Street. That's on the east side. There'll be 20 employers looking to hire. They suggest that you bring your resumes and dress for success. Some of those companies include the Huntington Place, Greening Detroit, Marriott, Wendy's, Ram, and a few others, okay, and AutoZone as well. So bring those resumes. That's Tuesday, August the 18th from 10 to 2 at 15491 Madeline Street. All right.
7: All right. Tuesday, August the 18th, job fair. Bring your resumes. Give them that address one more time. Always Lisa G.
8: It is 15491 Madeline Street. Again, that's on Detroit's east side at the Ford Community Center.
7: All right. And then, you know, speaking of community, you can pull up on us to our music industry showcase tomorrow night at the office. Doors open at 7 o'clock. Show starts at 8. And it's free to get in, so pop out, show some of your favorite Detroit artists some love, and see some of the best talent. And we have a big surprise in store for you, too.
8: Wow. And if you have an event that you want us to talk about and share with the community, it's a free event for your nonprofit or what have you, reach out to Kales and I at community@WGPR1075.com. community@WGPR1075.com.
7: Yes, go ahead and shoot us an email. You know, this is for all the nonprofit organizations and people with, you know, community events that you want to talk about or a highlight on the show. Yeah, yes. Please reach out.
8: We'd love to interview you.
7: And so we're also going to talk about a specific community event, right?
8: Yes, we have we want to take you to church. You know, we always try to send someone for spiritual healing. So today, you still have time at 10 o'clock at Hart Plaza. The Reverend Dr. Lawrence Glass will be there with fellowship and food, family and fun. It's Family and Friends Day for them. Again, it's at 10 o'clock at the Hart Plaza. Of course, it's free, but you can come outside and just enjoy. They have guest speakers and all. All are welcome.
7: There it is. Everybody's welcome. So, you know, go ahead and, you know, show up, have a good time, enjoy yourself.
8: Yes, and get your spiritual on.
7: Yes, very, very important. So it's been a great show. This is going to be another eventful week. There's just a lot going on in the city, period. And it's also construction season. So when you're driving, just be mindful of that. Keep that in mind. Be aware. Lots of festivals going on this weekend. Downtown Detroit has been very, very festive. People have really been outside. And, you know, we love to see it. Outdoor events, concerts, carnivals, fairs. You know, get out there, have a good time, and enjoy Detroit, because Detroit has so much to offer. And, you know, we're the people. So, you know, we're the ones who make it glow. We're the ones that make it shine. We're the ones who make it better.
8: Yes, don't let nobody talk about our city, because we hype.
7: All right. So this is the Community Affairs Corner with Kales Baby and Always Lisa G. Wishing you a great rest of your Sunday and have a great week. We're going to get up out of here. We got The Art of Politics with Art Blackwell coming up next. And once again, I'm Kales Baby.
8: And I'm Always Lisa G. Peace.
7: We'll see you next week.
8: All right.

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0: to another edition of The Art of Politics here on 107.5 WGPR. I'm glad you could be with us this Sunday morning. You know, Brother Blackwood don't always get up and come in the studio, but I'm here today because I got a special guest, and we wanted to be able to take some coats, some calls, make some announcements, talk about the outcome, some perspectives, and you know, first of all, congratulations to all those who prevail. And also, you know, there's some analysis to be made across the country. And I also want to say congratulations to Mayor Glenda McDonough, who won, came in first in the mayoral primary in Highland Park. Shemaine Harris came in second. And a number of city council people that made the cut that will be vying against each other in November. I just want to say that, you know, we always start out on the show giving an analysis of what's going on. And I think numbers tell a story. And if you really crunch numbers, like I like to try to crunch numbers, you can get a snapshot of what happened in the August 3rd primary across the state. And one of the things that's, you know, the biggest race that brought national attention was the race for United States Senator between Congresswoman Haley Stevens and Dr. Abdul Saeed. And just want to go through those numbers, want to go through the how the concept of all of this stuff got started and where people are. And I think that you knew my position, what I said. You've been listening to the show. I thought that Haley Stevens had the receipts to demonstrate that she had been working hard. For me, you know, when a lot of people say Obama didn't do nothing, well, I beg to differ. When you're a auto worker or even somebody in the city of Detroit, historically, African American votes matter because the UAW matters, the vote matters. And sometimes you'll find in union politics, many of the rank and file voted for Ronald Reagan over the Democrat. So, you know, it's not just UAW, it's like rank and file. Where do they go? Coleman Young, when he ran for mayor in 1973, did not have the support of the UAW, but major union leaders broke from the UAW, like, for instance, Buddy Battle, and they backed Coleman Alexander Young. And because of some of that, Coleman Alexander Young was able to win that election in 1973 and go on to become the first elected black mayor in the city of Detroit. My father was the first black mayor elected in Michigan in 68. But the point is, sometimes in history, you really have to dig down and see what actually happened, because there are narratives that differ from what we see. But I have a special guest who I kind of want to navigate through this. You got your headphones on?
1: Okay. I do.
0: Well, let me introduce you first. Them judges be catching heck in the courtroom. My brother, the inimitable, the august, the honorable Todd Russell Perkins, Esquire Extraordinaire, lawyer of the Perkins Law Group, and a good friend who's here in the studio. Brother Perkins, what's going on?
1: Well, good morning to you. Thank you for that introduction, but I got it. Make a little correction, as we always do in conversation. Okay. The honorable would be my younger brother, Sean Perkins. The honorable Sean Perkins. I'm not elected. So
0: Who said I'm trying to follow protocol?
1: Oh, that's right. We're not here for protocol.
0: You're honorable to me.
1: We're here for progress.
0: You're honorable to me.
1: Thank you so much.
0: Yeah,
1: I know you.
0: I checked your schedule.
1: Yeah, I got it.
0: But Sean is a great guy, too.
1: He is.
0: But
1: he
0: I
1: is.
0: Knew you first.
1: Yeah, that's true. That's true.
0: Todd is someone that he's my attorney, first of all, for full disclosure, but he's a guy that ran for mayor in a cycle. You know, he was known in professional circles and in certain circles, but he wasn't widely as known citywide. And you know, when you when you first jump into a large race, you know, getting to the far reaches of the city is important. But having said that, Todd Perkins beat a sitting city council person and a former police chief of the city of Detroit in his first try. So I'm just saying I was impressed by that. But Brother Perkins, I'm not like a lot of people. And one of the reasons I'm going to not say you're a lot younger than me, but you're significantly younger than me.
1: Well, it's all relative.
0: Yeah, it's all relative.
1: Yeah.
0: But I've been around politics. You know, I was walking around knocking on doors when my father ran for Congress in 1960. I got elected to the Wayne County Commission in 1980, which is 46 years ago. So I've been around. I've seen it all. I worked for Coleman Young. I don't like the narrative sometimes that happens to black people, because, Todd, I believe black voters are the most loyal, consistent, dependable block of voters in the Democratic Party. And one of the narratives, and we'll get more deeper in it, and I want to hear your analysis on it, is I've been digging down on the numbers on the election for Donald Trump and Kamala Harris. There's a narrative out there that Kamala Harris was just overwhelmed because of the fact that Donald Trump won over 306, I believe, electoral votes. Kamala Harris only lost the presidential popular vote by 1.5% out of more than 155 million votes cast. The point is, Kamala Harris did extremely well, and what we'll talk about is how she has been really castigated on the fact by other Democrats that she didn't do well. I'm sick and tired of the Democrat establishment always saying what black voters didn't do, when if black voters didn't do what they did, Todd, we would not even be in this situation. On, I just want to give one point. In 2024, when Kamala Harris ran for president, after Joe Biden went way past the time there was to have a Democratic primary, he said, he kind of flipped it to her and said, go. Now, here's somebody that had no intention of running, and all of a sudden, she has to stand up a campaign, raise $1 billion, campaign all over the country. And what she did to me was extraordinary. And I'm going to tell you that people don't give her credit. There were four Democratic senators, Todd, that she was directly responsible for electing. That's Alyssa Slotkin in Michigan, who was trailing when the votes came to Wayne County. She was behind. Kamala Harris got an extraordinary vote in Detroit, over 220,000 votes in the city alone. She helped Tammy Baldwin in Wisconsin, who was trailing till the votes from Madison and Milwaukee came in, black votes. In Nevada, Clark County, being Las Vegas, the largest county in the state, the most populous county, Senator Rosen was trailing until the votes came in for Kamala Harris, which didn't push Kamala Harris over the top, but it pushed her over the top. Then finally, Ruben Gallego in Arizona, Maricopa County, where I went to college, Arizona State. He was losing until Maricopa County black voters and some Latina, because you know one of the problems we've had, Todd, is our Latino brothers and sisters have kind of pivoted more Republican than Democrat in the last several years. To that point, we set the backdrop of what happened this election. This uncommitted vote, in my opinion, was a tremendous distraction, but I think it had the overwhelming effect of causing Kamala Harris to lose Michigan. And as we get into the numbers, I'll tell you why. And also, what happened in this last election. I mean, this election was decided by 15,000 or fewer votes out of more than 1.5 million votes. So, Brother Perkins, just in your analysis, I mean, you looked at what I looked at. You looked at some things probably I didn't look at. What's your assessment?
1: Well, you know, I look at it from the perspective looking at Michigan, and we had I took it the numbers. I know you're a numbers guy, so I just took the, because in the Senate race, Mike Rogers ran uncontested. Oh. You know, they got unity on their side, right? On our side, we have, you know, like you said, about 1.5 million votes that were cast, and a small separation between the winner and the loser.
0: And Murrow got 60,000.
1: She got 61,407 okay. votes. So, I mean, obviously, that's the difference in the race, too.
0: Well, depending on where those votes,
1: they go. Yeah. Yeah, depending on where they go, of course. But, I mean, it clearly would represent, you know.
0: One way or the other.
1: Yeah. Now, this just, so I looked at the governor's race, because everyone who voted, perhaps voted for the governor. And so here's where I'm concerned for the Democratic Party. I'm concerned up here because in the total votes that were cast on behalf of the Republicans' side is 931,487 votes. On the Democratic side, we have 1,498,570 votes cast. So we.
0: Now this is for governor?
1: This is for governor. But when I'm looking at the total numbers, there's clearly not that

0: I believe has always been the Senate race. So those are that's how I look at those numbers. And there's should be definitely an alarm going off for anyone who's Democrat. And well, I think Democrat or Republican, because it really is a significant race as far as what it means on the grander scale of things. You know, so, I mean, that's just my look at the numbers, how I feel about this, how I'm going to approach that. I guess this is what we're going to talk about this morning, and we've been talking about over the past couple of weeks, couple of months.
1: Well, yeah, just some backdrop. So, black people are the most gracious group of people on the earth. We help everybody.
0: Yeah, but maybe it's time that we stop.
1: Well, we're going to talk
0: that's
1: about
0: either
1: that.
0: Something that
1: or at least try to nuance how we do it.
0: No. We need to get more bang for our buck. You
1: that's
0: know what I'm saying?
1: I kind of get now.
0: You got me a little excited. You know, because
1: I think you got yourself excited.
0: Okay, then all right. You know, and you know, you listen to a lot of things, like I listen to a lot of speeches. You know, Martin Luther King, Malcolm X. You know, Malcolm X called us political chumps because we cast these votes and we get nothing for it. Yet, at the same time, I'm looking at, hey, do we follow the protocols that have been established in other ethnicities or races where they've used that agenda to now leverage themselves into particular positions? Maybe it's time that we got to change what we've been doing because we haven't been getting what we deserve.
1: Let me say, you know, Malcolm X was certainly somebody I looked up to, along with Dr. King, Marcus Garvey, many other black leaders. I grew up in a political environment, so I saw what voting could do. I saw when my father became the mayor of Highland Park and walked into City Hall and there was one black employee, there were two or three black police officers, and how over the period of 16 years that changed drastically. And that's because leadership that says this city is predominantly African-American, we have to have the city staff look more like the population. And I think, Kate Ewert, for example, I know you've gotten involved and supported and campaigned for many African-American judges that I believe, Gordon, and I trust your word, that have made a difference when people stand in front of them that know they'll at least get a fair shake.
0: Absolutely. And I've campaigned for white judges too.
1: Matter. Well, I'm just talking about black right now.
0: Yeah, exactly. But at the same time, those who are going to make a difference for the people that look like me, who have historically have been the second class, have been the underclass, the underbelly. But yet we've been here, and you know something? We're more American than just anybody here. We gave up more. We like the woman in the church.
1: I agree.
0: Who gave up the penny and gave more than anybody else.
1: I agree. So here's my issue. So when Brother El Said, you know, he's run for multiple positions. He ran for this job. He took a position where, you know, the money that the United States affords to Israel is horrible. What the United States has supported Israel in doing is almost genocidal in Gaza. Now, black people who are sympathetic to a lot of those arguments, we always support those causes. But when it comes to the plight of black people, it's hard to find a big group of people behind us sometimes.
0: And in fact, when you do something that's uniquely black, what do they castigate you as? Un-American. You know, when, a lot of times when you see something that is for the black cause, almost exclusively for the black cause, you know, it doesn't get the momentum and the same interest. And part of it's us. We got to start unifying ourselves in one direction to leverage our power. I kind of look at it like this. You know, as a sports guy, you know how they used to have the NFL highlights. And it's one of those things, Earl Campbell's coming across the line, and Jack Tatum, who's outweighed by him by probably 50-60 pounds, but yet he uses all of his might to crash into that. And that's the same thing that we're talking about doing in this situation, that we have to increase our voter participation. You know, because what they've done is that they've nullified and mollified our interests.
1: I like that. You know, but I,

0: I learned a valuable lesson as a county commissioner.
1: Mm-hmm.
0: Many races are won and lost on the day of filing.
1: Yes.
0: That means the way the race is set up right. determines the outcome.
1: And that's more on a local level than on a national level, too, though.
0: But let me tell you why it's not on a national level, why it's like that, too. You ever heard of a guy like named Ralph Nader?
1: Yes. Oh, absolutely.
0: Okay, that's the national
1: the
0: level.
1: The one who caused Gore to lose.
0: Yeah, okay, another Arab American who doesn't understand that the condition of black people will be worsened by a George Bush election, that if Al Gore is elected. But yet, because Brother Nader has specific gripes, he individually was going to project his will. And so when it gets to what happened with Kamala Harris, you have this uncommitted movement because they're mad at Biden because of his prosecution or support for Israel in the war with Gaza. Now, Todd, you know and I know, a lot of stuff came after October 7th. Now, if you dig or do a deep dive, there's a lot of oppression and stuff that happened way before October 7th. But as you and I have discussed as students of history, we know that Benjamin Netanyahu was very instrumental in propping up Hamas. He gave them a lot of the money because he did not want the Fatah movement with Mahmoud Abbas and Hamas to get together. So he kept one in the West Bank, he kept one in Gaza. And all of the Israeli and Jewish leaders will tell you that that happened. So the point is that even though we support that, Todd, people can't make their issue my most important issue.
1: Right.
0: What's important to black people may not be exactly the same as what's important to everybody else at the same degree. But you can't find a more sympathetic, empathetic group of Americans, as you say, than African-Americans in terms of supporting others. So they have the uncommitted movement.
1: We're always asked to support others.
0: I got it. I'm saying it's like we fight in the Civil War, which Abraham Lincoln says turned the tide in order for the North to win. And what happened to the blacks? They'll say, well, you got the 13th, 14th, and 15th Amendments. You got Reconstruction. But it was short-lived.
1: Right.
0: And the point is that when I'm looking at what happened in this particular case, I'm saying, all right, uncommitted. Now, Brother El Said said, well, he came out for Kamala Harris shortly after that. I kind of look at it like, if you throw a match on a house
1: and it
0: catches on fire, and then you realize, wait a minute, I can't be identified with this. It's like political arson.
1: Right.
0: So what I'm going to do, I'm going to go back with the Democrats and be on the fire truck to help them put it out. But the house is already severely burnt.
1: Yeah.
0: And I'm saying, so Kamala Harris never recovered. And they said that she didn't give the kind of answers they want, knowing that the other choice was Donald Trump. Now, Saeed.
1: And it was still, even during the support, there's still all these, complaints about how she ran her campaign, rather than just being 10 toes down,
0: But Todd, I push back on that. Do you know where her campaign stayed in Delaware?
1: No. I'm talking about from people in the Arab community, from El Sayed. There were still the complaints. You know, some, if you said something about it at the beginning and then you want to jump on the fire truck, then shut your mouth and roll with it instead of still having something to say. You know, people always want to have something to say because they're looking out for themselves.
0: I want to, on that point. So, Todd, Dearborn,
1: mm-hmm.
0: a community that we know historically has had issues throughout its history.
1: Right.
0: Now, it was more white, obviously, than it is now. It's more Arab. But if you look at the breakdown of ethnicity in Dearborn, they say it's 55 to 58% Arab Chaldean.
1: Okay.
0: Primarily Arab Muslim. But they say it's 95% white. So I looked up in the 2020 census, and you know what the Egyptians put down for white? 88% of them said they're white.
1: Yeah, exactly.
0: So, Todd, what I'm saying is people come to this country that we got a lot of history in, and they want to, the census saying you identify with white because you're from Northern Africa. Where if you look at Egypt, When you get to Lower Egypt or Southern Egypt, it's South Sub-Saharan African people. It's Sudanese people. So Egypt is, and Anwar Sadat was a black man. So even though they said, well, that's the only thing we could mark, there was a black category on there. You chose not to do it because you know in America, being white brought privilege. Everybody that came here knew that. So what do you find? Many of my Arab, not Arab so much, but Chaldean brothers, they Americanized their names. They right. have an American name and they have a real Arabic name or you know, whatever that case may be. The point is you can't, you know, they're trying to survive. They're trying to do what's in the best interest of
1: their family. Some might call that shape-shifting.
0: Well, whatever it is, if I had a family and I knew my family could do better, I would consider that.
1: Right.
0: The point is, as black people, we didn't have those options. Even though there's certain individual blacks that always tried to pass for white, you know, we had
1: well,
0: that.
1: Well, you know, in 2000, my mom used to talk about this. In the 2000 census, it allowed even black people to make a determination and check the box. That was the first year. And she says, what they're trying to do is water down the effect of black people. Because there's some black people who may be, you know, one-eighth.
0: But you know why? Because white folks' numbers, in terms of population, is diminishing.
1: Correct.
0: For the first time in U.S. history, it contracted for the first time, which means there were fewer whites. Instead
1: I mean,
0: of the
1: no, the tide has already turned.
0: But the point is, so Donald Trump is on this tirade of anti-DEI, firing, you know, of these, you know, there were 300,000 black women fired from federal employment?
1: Yeah.
0: Todd, you know, you're in the term, how many times you deal with families and you're dealing with the women as the head of the household?
1: I mean, that's been in the past 50 years, it's... Really
0: so been as you broke down the numbers of the vote and how they're just disparaging how some people, because you're not, you can vote straight party, but you don't have to be a member of that party. There's no registration qualification.
1: Correct. And you don't have to vote straight party in the general either.
0: No, in the general you can split, but in the primary you have to.
1: Right.
0: So I'm looking at the fact that why didn't the Democratic Party, who preferred Haley Stevens, the rank and file,
1: mm-hmm.
0: not all Democrats, because obviously he got a significant number of votes. But Todd, I went and I broke down all 83 counties. Do you know 53 counties voted for Haley Stevens versus 30 for him?
1: Wow.
0: And do you know he won Wayne and Oakland counties?
1: You said what?
0: She won Wayne and Oakland County.
1: She won Wayne and Oakland County. Okay.
0: Yeah, but the point is, Kent County, which is primarily Republican, he won. All the college towns, Washtenaw County, Ingham County, up in the UP, all where there was ever college, he won all of that.
1: Well, I think he would win. You know, he has that.
0: No,
1: type
0: I'm
1: of
0: saying
1: populism
0: that added with, to his that added yes. to because these are younger voters,
1: right?
0: The point I'm saying is that is there a false flag that, all right, here's a guy now that can win the election? Can he? If you take away some of the Republicans that crossed over, and here's where I am, and I want to know where you are. Mm-hmm. And we're gonna this is a teaser. Todd Perkins and I will tell you where we are when we come back from the break. This is WGBR 107.5. We'll be right back. Hey, Markel, we want to, is it
2: 298-6400?
0: 313-298-1075. Oh, okay. If you want to call in and have a question for myself or Todd, it's 313-298-1075. We're going to kind of lead back in, and then we'll open up the phone line and see if there are any callers.
1: All right.
0: All right, we'll take a break. We'll be right back after these messages.
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2: Welcome back to the Art of Politics here on 107.5 WGPR. Glad you could be with us this Sunday morning. My special guest, my brother, Todd Russell Perkins, is in the studio, and we were chopping up some of the analysis of the August 3rd primary. Brother Perkins, to me, when I look at the numbers from the 2024 election, I did a deeper dive. Because you heard of the blue wall. It's Wisconsin, Michigan, and Pennsylvania.
3: Right.
2: In Michigan and Wisconsin, there were less than 100,000 votes separating Donald Trump and Kamala Harris. And a lot of it was driven by the uncommitted. It wasn't just in Michigan. That's what I'm saying about this momentum.
3: Right.
2: It affected people in other states. And not just Arabs, but other people that were upset with Biden and Harris. Kamala Harris is the vice president of the United States. Can you see her in the middle of a war coming out and contradicting her boss? It's just hard to do.
3: Right.
2: So, but they didn't give her a break. You know, my point is this. When I look at the fact without that, I mean, Biden won by 70% of the vote in Dearborn in 2020. In 2024, Kamala Harris lost Dearborn by a significant margin, and she lost Dearborn Heights, and she only won Hamtramck, where you and I go, mm-hmm. our physician is, where we eat,
3: right.
2: by 3%. So don't tell me what that movement did. And I'm saying if he's a leader of that movement, fine. But another leader is Rashida Tlaib.
3: Don't throw the rock and hide your hand now.
2: That's my
3: especially
2: point.
3: Especially now that you need, hold on, I need other people to understand they need black people. Don't marginalize us and don't say that I'm for you and not give you nothing.
2: Well, those are receipts, as we call
3: it. Yeah, you know.
2: But Todd, I'm saying for Art Blackwell, and I don't know, I can't speak for Brother Perkins, he can speak for himself. At this point, I'm uncommitted. And I'm uncommitted because I just don't see that the mistake of 2024, and it's not whether or not he did early on support her, but Todd, I've been a county commissioner, you know, and you know what happens many times?
3: Mm-hmm.
2: If you're against something, but you want it to pass, you go to your colleagues, say, do we have the votes?
3: Right.
2: They vote in the affirmative and you vote against it because you want to be demonstrative that you're opposed to that particular thing. But if they didn't have the votes, would you be there to make the majority vote? The point is that happens in politics all the time. So my point is Rashida Tlaib never endorsed Kamala Harris. But what happened to Rashida on the other day? She got reelected again as a Democrat. There's no consequence for anybody
3: for bad behavior
2: for deviant behavior. She deviated, and I'm saying, so my point is, and Bernie Sanders
3: deviate and deviant,
2: I didn't say deviant.
3: okay
2: deviated
3: okay.
2: What I'm saying is Bernie Sanders did not campaign for Hillary Clinton. They said most of the 30.
3: He's mad because he thought he should have it.
2: And he probably was right.
3: No, he probably was right. But then see what they want us to do. Look.
2: It's just accept the consequences.
3: Accept the consequences because the longer, the bigger play is us remaining in power and assuming power at the helm. Well, I could put the same thing on them in 2024. Make sure that we get in there and we can make the changes from within. They didn't choose that. They choose to put the house on fire, and then you couldn't put it out because the momentum is already there.
2: You couldn't put it out.
3: And it was their own self-interest. And, you know, one of the things that they campaign about is the atrocities of what's happening over in the Middle East and in Gaza. And those atrocities. And I don't think anyone can say that they're not, right?
2: No, we say they are.
3: Exactly. I'm just saying. I don't think anybody can make a plausible argument that's what's happening to their people.
2: Well, some do.
3: I understand that.
2: Yeah.
3: But I'm talking about I am empathetic. Yeah. I am sympathetic to that. But at the same time, everybody that you represent is not from over there. So you represent a larger population, but yet you made the focus of your attention your
2: these detractors. Where I agree with my brothers, AIPAC sometimes puts the interests of the state of Israel above America.
3: Correct.
2: Sometimes the Arab Americans put the interests of Gaza and free Palestine ahead of the rest of America. Children still need to be fed in the United States, even though what is happening to the children and women in Gaza is a crime against humanity. So that is not the issue. The issue is how black people are marginalized, and yet we're always expected to deliver everybody in every campaign. For me, I gotta go to my homecoming in North Carolina. I'm gonna call somebody and I'm gonna go out and knock doors for Roy Cooper, who's running for Senate. I'm gonna go down to Toledo and help Sherrod Brown out, who has a chance to win in Ohio. I'm gonna go to any other place I need to go. I'm gonna help Keisha Lance Bottoms. The point is that in this particular race, starting out, I'm uncommitted. I'm gonna help Johnson Benson and Garland Gilchrist and
3: the Ellie Savage.
2: Okay, that's the Attorney General. Yeah. But in terms of that, black people need to have a more robust conversation, not just about this election, but about how we got here.
3: Well, not only that, I'm here because I want black people to have a seat at the table. You know, we're just relegated and understood that we're going to vote along the party line.
2: I agree.
3: And again, all my life, I've done that. But at some point in time, you have to take a stance for our people. Well, you know, and I don't want it to, you know, let's not metastasize this and let's not denigrate this. And you know, because a lot of times when people say things that are uniquely black, they want to say that's anti-American or un-American.
2: I think it's uniquely Democratic.
3: Exactly. Yeah. But I'm saying, but you know, that's the narrative that's painted when we do this. So don't castigate me. Don't denigrate me for supporting my people when you did the same damn thing.
2: Right. So now that we've established, I still don't know where you are, but I'm gonna be uncommitted.
3: How many times have I differed from you? You're practical.
2: We fight sometimes.
3: Yeah, we fight, but we fight, and that's what I'm talking about. What we should have been doing all along. We can fight in the back room, but when we walk out, we're united. But at the same time, and that's what we need in our community. We don't understand and appreciate hierarchy. You know what I'm saying? Because look, did I want to be mayor of the city of Detroit? Of course. But now we have a mayor, and I'm standing 10 toes down for her.
2: We got to support her.
3: You know what I'm saying? Anything she needs, if she calls me, I'm there.
2: I was the same way when Yop lost to DeAndre Windham. I didn't support DeAndre. When I went to him, I said, what can I do to help?
3: I mean, you had meetings regularly on a Sunday afternoon when everybody has something else to do with their families.
2: Because I feel that the real important thing is the people of Highland Park. And speaking of the people of Highland Park, do you know what percentage they voted for Haley Stevens?
3: What?
2: 83%. Do you know what percentage the people in Dearborn voted for Saeed? 83%. So my people are making a statement. All I'm saying is don't let the Democratic Party just come and sweep you in without some rigorous debate. And maybe they'll say, just like, you know, they said Biden and Kamala dismissed them. Maybe they'll dismiss what we're talking about. I hope they don't, because I want more debate and more dialogue on the importance of the African-American vote, which is critical.
3: And I want more African-Americans to step up and vote. Because you know something? If you don't vote, they don't have to count us. Exactly. And that's what they've been doing.
2: Okay. He said we got it. Let's go to our phone line. Okay. Welcome to the Outer Positives. Who am I speaking with?
4: Yes, how you doing? My name is Travis. I'm listening to your conversation, and I'm enjoying it.
5: Hey, you still there?
2: Yeah, I can hear you. Keep going.
4: Yes, say it again?
2: No, yeah, you're saying you're enjoying the conversation.
4: Yes, I'm enjoying the conversation, and I understand that Kamala Harris lost by, 2.8 million votes?
2: Out of 155 million.
4: And... and the thing is that the 2.8, not to put down my people, but it's the truth. The 2.8 million people were probably people that get government assistance. And I never understood how people who get Medicaid, Medicare, people that get food stamps, WIC, and all these other government benefits, how they say, oh, vote don't matter.
2: Well, I think that's a great point. And did you have some additional stuff, or is that it? That's your point?
4: Yeah, my point is that the federal government is the president.
2: Okay, well let's look at this. I mean, there is many times a misnomer that the majority of people on food stamps and welfare are black. They are not.
4: No.
2: The point is that white interest.
4: Well, I don't get it, but
2: no, white interests that get many benefits, whether it's subsidized health care under Obamacare, whether it's SNAP, whether it's whatever the case is, they crossed over. White women who was fighting for reproductive rights, they crossed over. So there were a lot of components. But if you look at Kamala Harris votes among black women, it was over 94%, 95%. And among black men, it was 90%.
4: They raised for her in like 2 days. So but what I'm saying is that a lot of black people, I'm not saying everybody, but a lot of black people that did not vote for her are individuals that get governmental assistance. And I'm not understanding.
3: I get what he's saying.
2: We're saying the same thing. I agree, but
4: the history of the Republican Party and Donald Trump, especially during the pandemic, why would anybody want to vote for him?
2: You ever heard of logical? You're being very logical. And sometimes when everybody doesn't know everybody's. I mean, Todd Perkins is an extraordinary lawyer. People come into his office with problems you can't even imagine. No money. And so I'm saying, when you're in a psychological state where every day is survival, sometimes stuff like taking care of your hygiene, taking care of your voting and all that gets lost because you're trying to make it to the next day. So there needs to be a deep dive in all that. You got a great point. We appreciate you calling in, and we'll talk to you next time.
4: And I want to say one more thing. We're moving to Detroit.
2: Are we going to the next caller? Okay. Todd, you were going to kind of comment on his point.
3: Well, I understand his point is that the people who need Kamala Harris to be president aren't stepping up and supporting her and want to, and there's no reason why they would support a Donald Trump when he's already been president and he's shown you what he was going to do. And more importantly, I think one of the issues that he might have gotten to is those are the people that need to vote more than anyone. You know, because it's some can argue in certain parts of the society and people who are affluent and people who are doing well, it really doesn't matter whether they vote or not, because they're going to continue doing well. As long as America continues as an ongoing concern, they're going to prosper too.
2: I would agree with you, but I would make this argument that when you look at the total number of votes that black folks cast for Kamala Harris versus groups that voted for Joe Biden in 2020, the drop off from those groups.
3: Oh, yeah, it's the difference in the election.
2: So that's why I'm saying we can't just talk about what we didn't do. We can work on that. But it's the other people that benefit.
3: That's why we're here. Yeah. Okay. With that second part right there, that's why you had me here this morning because.
2: No, I had you here because
3: I know.
2: Why, would you limit me to saying
3: that? I don't know. I do things
2: like that. I'm narrow
3: like
2: that.
3: I'm trying to get more impact and bang for the buck in the conversation, you know? So that maybe that's why. But no, it is. And so the momentum got started. And, you know, that momentum carried on to not being successful in the general in 2024. So now you want us to just forget about that? You know, there's no repercussions for that. You know, and black people need to, like I said, I'm going to say it again. I said it earlier. We need our seat at the table and we don't need to have our vote taken for granted.
2: I'm saying that at this point. Is that, you know, there's a lot of money in politics.
3: It is.
2: And there's a lot of control in politics where Haley Stevens, I think, spent close to $60 million.
3: Right.
2: $30 million might have been from AIPAC. We have a caller. Okay, let's take a caller. Welcome to the Art of Politics.
5: Arthur, what's up?
2: Not Gregory. You mean you still listening to me?
5: Hey, just like somebody sticking toothpicks into my eyes. Absolutely.
2: Oh, you're a sadomasochist. Eh? Okay. Well, I didn't know that's why you listened to me, but okay.
5: All right, two quick points. All right, number one, I go to the barbershop twice a month.
2: Now, you were getting ready to lie. You started to say every week, but you caught yourself. Well,
5: I was going to say every month. Anyway, every 2 weeks. Now, this is not scientific, but not one guy in the barbershop said that they will vote for Kamala Harris because of a transgender issue. How in the heck does a person believe that a biological male can become a female and get pregnant, or a biological female can become a male? Those guys, along with me, said there was nowhere in the world where they let their daughter play against a biological male in certain sports. Tennis, okay, no contact. But basketball, football, hockey, whatever.
3: I think any of them.
5: Right. So that commercial that, because we were watching football Saturday, and that commercial about the transgender.
2: Okay.
5: Really did it. All right.
2: Let me just say this. So you did a deep dive, and you're saying you did a survey, a non-scientific survey at the barbershop. Let me ask you a question. How well are those brothers doing since Donald Trump got in?
5: Now, I don't ask
2: that
5: personally.
2: Oh, not now. You asked them for that question personally, but you're gagging on asking them anything else.
5: Arthur, I did not ask.
3: go ahead.
5: I asked those guys their voting preference. I never asked them. No. And my last point is this.
2: You saw he skimmed over that.
3: No, we're going to get back to it, though. But okay. Go ahead. I'm
2: go ahead,
3: this
2: Gregory.
3: One. Go ahead.
5: All right. And my last one is this. Jealousy. Bernie Sanders, and you brought up his name, used to say millionaires and billionaires until it was revealed that he was a millionaire. Now he just attacks billionaires. Now, the Democratic Party has this jealousy in their DNA of people who are successful. They want to tax and take other people's money because they are billionaires. How jealous can a person be to count somebody else's money? I don't care if it's Bernie Sanders or Michael Jordan.
2: I'm going to have to start coming to the studio because you need a little more time to develop your thoughts. I hear what you're saying. But the reality is that it's a little deeper than that. I'm a capitalist. Todd's a capitalist.
3: Bernie Sanders is a socialist.
2: But we're not a predatory capitalist, which means we don't go into the black community and charge 800% APR for a loan when you know people are struggling. I'm saying you could take advantage of people to the extent where it's usury. And I don't think you believe in usury, do you?
5: No, I do not, up to a point, and I'll tell you why.
2: Well, you believe in it or you don't.
5: I don't want politicians trying to micromanage our economy. That really bothers me to know, and as a strong libertarian, dying-the-wool libertarian, I hate politicians who try to micromanage the economy.
2: Okay.
5: With this jealousy in the Democratic Party who want to go after a billionaire like the mayor of New York, and Abdul Saeed.
2: I'm not saying because El Saeed, I'm pretty sure, is a millionaire. I've heard him say he's a capitalist, but it just is certain he wants people to eat. Now, I mean, there's components that are excellent that he's talking about. I'm not Gregory. I know you believe in charity and empathy, and I think you believe in that people who. I mean, if you're a Christian, which I know you are, Jesus fed, do you think when he fed the multitudes with the two fishes and five loaves of bread, before he got up, did he ask him, do you have a job? You think he queried everybody that he fed? No, he didn't. You know he didn't.
5: Of course he did not.
2: Okay.
5: Of course. But I'm saying, though, where a politician is wants to take other people's property, money, whatever you want to call it, I think it's wrong.
2: You mean kind of like what happened to the indigenous people in America?
5: Same as over there.
2: No, I'm talking about over here.
5: Same as Africa with the Arabs.
2: Same thing over in Africa. I agree with you. I hate property confiscation. I do. But Greg, we got to move on. But thanks for your call, man. It's good to hear from you. I hope the family is good. And
5: one day I'll tell you about that. Okay.
2: Oh Lord, you ain't acting right. Okay.
5: No, it's my wife. It's a ball and chain.
2: No comment on our side.
5: We'll see.
2: No, we don't want to know, man. We'll talk to you next week. All right.
5: Cancer office.
2: Oh, I'm sorry, man.
5: That's all right.
2: Well, that's not a ball and chain.
5: Well,
2: that's a commitment.
5: It's
2: no, if better or for worse, richer or poorer, sickness and in health, man.
5: She calls me the ball and chain too.
2: Okay.
5: Yes.
2: Okay. So
3: those are terms of affection for them.
2: Is it? Okay.
3: I think so.
2: All right. All right. We're good. Okay, Todd. We got a few more minutes here. I know that I've gotten some texts. People want to know, well, how can they get involved and how can they, we're going to put together a more structured meeting maybe in the future.
3: Correct.
2: Todd has a number of organizations that we might use to sponsor a community meeting. And this is not anti-Democratic Party, because as I say, it's imperative that.
3: But it is pro-black.
2: I'm not saying it's not, but I'm saying in the case of what was done to Kamala Harris, I don't care what Kamala Harris does, my position is
6: WGPR.
2: They still call it. All right, I'm gonna be uncommitted. We have another call. Okay, so Todd, call. All right, welcome to the Art of Politics.
7: Yes, good morning.
2: Good morning.
7: Yes, sir, Art and Todd. You know, Art, you saying uncommitted, you make me shiver when you say that. You're uncommitted.
2: I don't want you.
7: I follow you in your expertise on politics.
2: Okay.
7: But did Haley Stevens, you know, we're supposed to vote early. We vote early. Okay. I got my ballot in early. I voted for Haley Stevens. The thing about politics and not being educated on certain things is that I had no idea that the UAW wasn't supporting Haley Stevens. That shocked me because I'm sure a lot of people were thinking like me, what? You mean to tell me the UAW is not backing Haley Stevens?
2: After she helped with the bailout?
7: After she helped the bailout? You know, like you said, rank and file. She educated me this morning, Art.
2: Okay.
7: The rank and file, I guess, of the UAW. There's a separation, correct?
2: Yes. Many times it is.
7: Okay. And that's how they got, they end up backing a Saeed.
2: I don't know if the rank and file did or not, because if you break the votes down, she won 53 of the 83 counties. And I'm saying she won Oakland County and she won Wayne County, where Saeed won, ironically, was in large Republican counties. And that gets back to Todd Perkinson's point. Did some of them that were you know, did some of them vote Democrat because Mike Rogers was unopposed? That's a deeper dive that needs to be looked into. And it's not so much we're saying one thing or another. I think the campaign for Saeed and the Democratic Party need to figure that out. But I just don't want the Democratic Party or Brother El Saeed to take the black vote. I'm not talking, because if you look at how the black vote went, you said you voted for, and she wasn't a perfect candidate, and he's not an unperfect candidate. But the point is, unfortunately, we're out of time. So, okay. Again, thanks for your call, but we're going to be back in the studio next Sunday and carry this first
7: conversation.
2: All right, thanks a lot.
3: All right. Have a good one.
7: Ready.
2: Todd, thanks for coming in, man. And I know you got some more appointments today. Please carry the banner and the message forward.
3: Oh, yeah, absolutely.
2: Only you
3: I'm
2: going
3: to champion the song, and we champion it for black folks.
2: All right.
3: You know, and Americans.
2: All right.
3: You know.
2: Yes, sir. That'll do it for the Art of Politics. Be back next week, same place, same time.
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So thank you for not giving up and still giving me the strength to win. Protect me from the evil that I can't see with my eyes. And if it's any blessing blockers around me, help me cut them ties.

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4: And the motion party is coming to an end. Good morning, Detroit. I'm Karen Dumas, and welcome to Your Health Matters, brought to you by Detroit Community Health Connection and its CEO, Dr. Derek Ware. Good morning, Derek. How are you?
5: Good Sunday morning, Karen. I am great. How are you?
4: I'm good, but I'm missing summer already. It is almost over. And if you don't...
5: Say it ain't so.
4: I wish I could, but you know what that means.
5: What does that
4: it's
5: mean?
4: It's time to go back to school.
5: That it is.
4: It is time to go back to school, and that's what we're talking about today. We're going back in order to move ahead, school and beyond, because the things that we're going to talk about today, whether you are going back to school, whether you have school-age children, these are things that everybody can take heed to. We are scheduled to talk to Dr. Charlene Smith. She's a staff pediatrician for Detroit Community Health Connection. Kevin E. Holman. He's a licensed mental health therapist and CEO of Built Not Born, LLC. We're going to alter his... I'm going to give him... Tell him we need Built Not Born or Broken, LLC. We're going to add that in. Sorry, Kevin. Just thought that would flow. And this is going to be our best conversation today, Derek. It is going to be with Maya Willingham. She's a 14-year-old entering the ninth grade. Now, that's interesting because everybody always talks about what kids need, what young people need to do, and but nobody ever asks them. So I'm looking forward to really talking to Maya. No disrespect to Dr. Smith or Kevin, but I'm really looking forward to talking to Maya.
5: We are too, Karen. We want to hear what Miss Maya got to say.
4: Hey, and we better take note. But before we do that, Your Health Matters is brought to you by Detroit Community Health Connection. And Derek, tell us a little bit about DCHC.
5: Karen, Detroit Community Health Connection is a federally qualified healthcare center. We've been in business for over 35 years, seeing patients and meeting patients where they are when it comes to healthcare, Karen. We sign folks up for Medicaid. We have six sites, medical, dental, and behavioral health. And the unique thing about an FQHC, Karen, is that we see patients without regards to their ability for payment. We have a sliding fee scale, so folks that have an income and no insurance.
4: And that's important.
5: It's
4: since
5: important.
4: What do you call them?
5: HR1.
4: That has been removed, so people aren't getting what is it called? I can't, you know, when they would get whatever for their insurance, you know,
5: right.
4: They could. So your president removed that, and so that's no longer.
5: And in January, work requirements will kick in as well. So
4: okay. We're
5: working with our patients to make sure that they sign up because they have to re-enroll for Medicaid twice a year now, Karen, opposed to once a year. So we're just making sure that our patients understand and that's being communicated
4: to
5: them.
4: It's really unfortunate that it is looked upon that people that may have some type of supplemental support are exploiting the system, because that's not necessarily the case. A lot of people are the victims of a system that did not place them where they could benefit, and now it's like, well, too bad.
5: That's exactly. And people are in need, and healthcare is not a privilege, it's a right.
4: Yeah.
5: And in this country we struggle with that.
4: And it's crazy that as one of, if not the richest country in the world, we still have so much struggle and so much need. So it's good to know that mental, dental, behavioral health, physical and dental health is available at Detroit Community Health Connection. So there's no excuse for you not to go schedule an appointment. 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
5: Absolutely, Karen. 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You can drive to us. You can get on
4: the
5: bus.
4: Take one of those little scooter bikes or whatever.
5: You can scooter to us.
4: Scooter. I like
5: right.
4: that.
5: You can scooter
4: to DCHC.
5: Right.
4: And outside of the website, dchcquality.org, what is a good general number that people can use and call?
5: 813-822-0900.
4: That is the number to your better health. All right, well, let's get started. Certainly, getting your kids prepared for school school physicals, sports physicals, any required immunizations, and just overall health care. We're talking to Dr. Smith. Good morning, Dr. Smith. How are you?
1: Hi, good morning. I'm doing great.
5: Good morning.
4: Good. Thank you so much for joining us today. So let's talk a little bit about the baseline of requirements or things that parents should be doing to help prepare their kids before they return to school.
1: Okay, great. Well, first and foremost, thank you, Karen and Dr. Weir, for this opportunity to share some insight and tips for which I hope will be beneficial to parents and students as they commence this back-to-school season that is definitely upon us. Whether this be their first experience or whether they're seasoned and they're matriculating to the next grade, each school year definitely presents a host of emotions for students and parents alike. There was a funny dramatization last year on social media of a mom racing to the school, minivan door open, backpacks are tossed out and the kids are tossed out and she speeds off. Now, although the urgency displayed in this was humorous, I definitely don't condone this type of first day or any day drop off, but it's was a little bit of humor for this craziness of this season. But
4: yeah.
1: Nevertheless, there's a few items for parents that I did want to emphasize when it comes to the physical health of their children and or their students. And you guys already kind of touched on it. And first and foremost is scheduling that medical health care visit. In pediatrics, if you're three and older, these are interchangeable. Checkups, yearly physical exams, well child visits, all of those are interchangeable. You need one a year. In years past, it's been sometimes every 365 days, depending on your insurance. So it's definitely important for parents to check with their medical health care provider and find out when that physical is needed. For some parents, and we've already run into this as the school season has started as far as the physicals, that they've actually already had it earlier in the year, and so we've been tasked with calling parents and letting them know your child is scheduled on Friday for a physical, but you actually had it, so any kind of forms that are needed to be dropped off for completion or needed for completion can be dropped off because the physical has already been done. So that's first and foremost, making sure that we get that physical in so that we can determine the health of their child.
4: And Dr. Smith, let me interrupt you just a second. When we talk about physicals, can you give us just a thumbnail of what a typical physical entails for a young person when they go in? What kinds of things are checked?
1: Yes. So with the physicals, that's going to involve some screenings. It's going to be hearing and vision, also seeing if they need a dental appointment. And we offer dental services, so we're able to get that scheduled for them. And that's one less thing that the parent has to do or place on their to-do list. So we're doing questionnaires for the younger children. There are developmental, behavioral, and emotional questionnaires that the parents will complete. We're also doing routine blood work for those kids that are under six, the preschoolers, checking for their lead levels, doing some baseline labs. And then for the physical itself, a head-to-toe exam. We're going to check out your heart, your lungs, abdominal exam. And we're going to, you know, measure growth parameters, which are very big in pediatrics, because we want to make sure that they're going to reach their growth potential and that they're having steady progression of their growth.
4: So what kind of things are we seeing? I know that, you know, once upon a time, kids had basic, you know, maybe imperfections or growth, I guess, challenges. But as time has gone on, you know, we eat differently, environmental factors weigh in, and we now start to see younger people with issues that were once only typically seen in older people. What kinds of issues are we finding in younger people today that maybe we didn't find 30, 40 years ago?
1: Okay, that's a great question. And unfortunately, we are seeing those adult onset type of issues that used to be classified as adult onset, but now we're seeing them in children. And one of the major ones is type 2 diabetes. And in kids, it used to be that it was just adult onset diabetes. Now it's adult onset diabetes triggered in kids by extra body weight. We're seeing more fast food consumption. We're seeing less physical exercise. We're seeing less options for gym classes. It used to be a time where kids had gym as part of their daily curriculum. And so, excuse me.
4: That's okay. You had to climb the rope in gym. You remember that? And kickball when you used to get kicked.
5: With no safety net, no you had safety. A mat on the floor.
4: And it was not thick. I'm sorry. Go ahead, Dr. Smith.
1: And then also we were able to send kids out at recess. There were less, it seems like there was less respiratory problems, so kids could get out and play after lunch. And so now even play until the street lights come on. So kids were able to play outside for it, and we're challenged with that in different communities, not having that village that we were so used to having, where your neighbors kept eyes on your kids, and sometimes that's not as conducive. So there's a lot of factors that have gone into the childhood obesity that we're trying to combat. And excuse me. One good thing with, you know, our organization, we have our community health workers who are able to come into the room. So this is another part of the physical exam when they come into our organization. A community health worker actually goes into the room and talks with each parent to kind of identify any type of insecurities that we might have, resources that we can connect the parents to for either the family or the patient or even themselves. So again, we have that benefit.
4: And I think that's important, and parents should also understand, I think not just parents, children, everybody should understand, there's nothing wrong with an insufficiency. If you need something, you know, absolutely. If there's a void that you have, there is certainly a resource available to help you fill that void. And you cannot be helped if you don't acknowledge that, well, maybe I need a little, you know, support in this transition, and whether that's transportation. I know transportation, childcare, you know, those were two big issues with getting people there, you know, for when you talk about no-shows and the appointments.
5: Absolutely.
4: And you are able, your outreach team, as Dr. Smith reminded us, is able to address that.
5: Absolutely. They'll give the patient a call to find out, okay, why did you miss your appointment, so they can make sure that you don't miss the next appointment. A lot of times transportation is the issue. So that's what we're working with most of our patients, with making sure that they have transportation to get to their
4: And I don't want it to be lost what Dr. Smith said, one, onset of diabetes, because we're consuming a lot of fast foods, and sometimes that can or cannot be helped. We've talked nutrition on this show before, but I think we need to be conscious of the consumption, the lack of exercise, and the impact that it has both on the individual and the family. But the bigger side of that was the village breakdown.
5: Right.
4: Being able to see a child that may be in need of something or doing something that should be corrected, and the fear that so many adults have with intervening. Once upon a time, you didn't do anything because any adult could be they had the right and the responsibility to act as your surrogate parent, and it kind of kept us all in line.
5: Exactly.
4: So that may not be, Dr. Smith, a, you know, technically a medical thing, but it is something that helps to keep our children and our community safe and healthy.
1: Right. And that's a very key point, Karen. And also going back to the consumption of fast food, it's not so much fast food in itself, it's the consumption of it. You know, there was a time when we had in the African-American community more stay-at-home moms, so meals were being cooked, and fast food has been around. It's just the consumption and use of it, and also the way things are made now, just the soil itself. as we're seeing with this lettuce crisis. So we have to have a balance, and that's key.
4: Yeah, everything has emerged. The priority is the profit. We've seen that in every industry, and certainly with the food industry, because what do they have? Lettuce, chicken noodle soup, garlic powder, eggs, bacon, and something else. I was like, what can we eat? So it is our responsibility to try to make the best decisions, because what we do put inside our bodies becomes evident in how we think, act, and feel.
5: Yes. Absolutely, Karen. Dr. Smith, I wanted to ask you about immunizations. When parents come and they don't have immunization cards, how can they know what shots or what immunizations their kids need to get?
1: Okay. Great question. So we definitely utilize the State of Michigan Immunization Registry, and so we're able to pull that and see a child's immunization record. One of the pitfalls is if there have been name changes, the last name is hyphenated or it's changed, that will cause some difficulty in identifying that child's immunization record. But once we do have it, we're able to review it with the parents, give our recommendations, and for those parents who are hesitant about vaccines, that's a great mm-hmm. opportunity for us to educate them, supply them with the vaccine information sheet so that they can do their own research. There are some offices that if you're not vaccinating your children, they're not going to care for your children.
4: So are there vaccinations that are still legally required for them? Because I know there has been a lot of vaccine hesitancy, especially after COVID. People have started to look at, you know, I didn't realize that there was a vaccine court at the federal level where people can go in if they've had negative reactions to vaccines, that they are compensated for that. So are they still required, or do parents reserve the right to have their child opt out for religious or just personal beliefs?
1: Right, and excuse me, there is a lot of, that's a great question, there is a lot of parents who do choose to opt out because of religious or adverse reactions. So I always tell parents, depending on the institution or school that they are trying to enroll their child in, they need to speak with that child, a school, and see what their criteria is that they have to meet. Because some centers, schools, preschools, daycares will say, we require that all children be vaccinated.

0: find out what their reservations are, because I may get the opportunity to dissolve that reservation that they have. And sometimes I have parents who will say, you know what, well, I had seen this on social media, or I heard this through a blog, or seen or read it through a blog, and so no, I feel more comfortable. So it is an opportunity for us to take advantage of.
1: And before we let you go, just a few basics that I think everybody should incorporate: washing your hands, covering your mouth. I mean, those simple things still have a positive impact on our and our overall community health. You want to share a couple?
0: Yes, so washing hands, helping your immune system. Your immune system to be strong with proper rest, proper nutrition, proper exercise, daily children's multivitamin. There's vitamins that are designed for teen girls, teen boys, so find one specific for your child's age. They may not eat over a week's time the proper amount of vegetables or fruit, so then a vitamin will help to supplement. And so those are just key basic things that I think can be beneficial for anyone, whether it's a child or an adult.
1: Okay. Well, Dr. Charlene M. Smith, staff pediatrician, Detroit Community Health Connection, we thank you so much for your time and your contribution.
2: Thank you, Dr. Smith.
1: Yeah, I thought that was great. And that's something that we can all not just embrace for our children, but embrace for ourselves as well.
2: Absolutely.
1: And you know what? I'm going to tell you something that I think people need to stop doing that drives me crazy. They yawn and they don't cover their mouth. I mean, no, you know, because it's a word for it, that the little spittle thing that comes. Like, right. Please, people, I don't want to see your tongue, your teeth, your tonsils. Yeah, okay, that's just my little hang up, Dr. Smith, but I think that that's helpful. Keep it to yourself. Thank you so much for joining us.
0: I agree, and if I could just piggyback really.
1: Yeah, go ahead.
0: For your cough, I try to teach kids in the office, cough in your shirt, cough in your arm.
1: Yes,
2: absolutely.
0: Is a way you can cover that yawn as well.
1: Thank you. Hey, all those simple things, they seem so elementary, but I think that they are important, and they really are. So from an etiquette standpoint and a healthcare standpoint, cover your mouth. Dr. Smith, thank you so very much for joining us on this Sunday. We appreciate you, and we encourage people to call 313-822-0900. That's Detroit Community Health Connection, and schedule your and your child's physical, dental appointment, behavioral health, whatever you need. Detroit Community Health Connection has you. Thank you so much, Dr. Smith.
0: Thank you so much for you both having me.
1: All right. Have
2: Enjoy
1: a great
2: day.
1: Thanks. Yeah, and those are the kind of things, Derek, you know, that I think people always think it's got to be, it's a pill for that. No, wash your hands.
2: Absolutely. Like I say, Karen, all the time, it's the simple things that matter.
1: It is. But, you know, we lose that, and we always think that no matter. But I also think that we have gotten to the point that no matter what has happened, we think that there's a pill or a solution for
2: that
1: it.
2: That is true.
1: So we live a little recklessly because we think that it's a solvable thing.
2: Absolutely, Karen. We things have changed.
1: Yeah, a lot.
2: I mean, when you turn on the TV, that's the first thing you see.
1: Yeah, that's so, all you see.
2: Yeah, that's what you
1: that
2: see.
1: That is all you see. So I'm going
2: to
1: encourage
2: putting in the work.
1: Yeah, and just it's just again just a little bit. And you know, I do understand that people eat fast food, but like Dr. Smith said, the composition of the food has changed. You know,
2: right.
1: you drop a French fry in a car now, it's going to last for a year.
2: That's funny.
1: We're eating things that are differently.
2: Yeah, that's true. But we need to eat things that we know we're not in moderation. Everything
1: right.
2: is in moderation.
1: Right.
2: Karen.
1: So only White Castle once a month.
2: Well, you can't have it for breakfast, lunch, and dinner,
1: right.
2: then expect to lose, you know, and top it off with a diet, whatever.
1: Well,
2: doesn't work.
1: Well, gee.
2: Wow, I know.
1: Okay, Derek, if you say so. Well, you're right. But you're right, though. And then, you know, some restaurants, some even fast food restaurants try to have the healthier options.
2: Right.
1: So just
2: that
1: try to be. And so we need to talk nutrition over the next couple shows and see
2: true.
1: If we can do that. All right. So next, we talk about our physical health, but also our mental health makes a big difference in how we are able to navigate life. And joining us now is Kevin E. Holman, licensed mental health therapist and CEO of Built Not Born, LLC.
3: Good morning.
1: How you doing, Kevin?
2: Good morning, Kevin.
3: Good morning. How y'all doing today? Thank you all for having me today.
1: Well, thank you for joining us. So first, tell us a little bit about Built Not Born. I told you I changed the name of your company just a little bit. It should be Built Not Born and Not Broken. I like that, but that's a good name. So tell us a little bit about Built Not Born.
3: Yeah, I had caught that, you know, that segment. You know, I chuckled a little bit.

0: it when I heard that. So Built Not Born, it started off as a t-shirt clothing brand that I started back in 2018. And, you know, the idea just came about, you know, the things that I experienced personally, the things that I persevered through, the things that I built resilience through. And knowing, like, other people have those same similar stories had me create the mindset of, hey, you know, why not wear my own t-shirt brand where it's not about, like, where you start in life, but the willpower you create to push through. So that's the concept I created when I started Built Not Born. And then as it continued to grow up until now, 2026, I have added different things on, like business consulting, resume and cover letter, consulting for youth and things like that, mental health therapy as well. And, you know, still continue to do the t-shirts.
1: Okay, well, we're going to focus on the mental health thing today. We want, I don't want to confuse people. So that's, tell us the story that drove you to, you said, you know, a lot of people had shared experiences, and I assume that this also helps strengthen your ability to provide therapy. Just a thumbnail of some of the things that you went through that now helps position you to better serve those in the mental health space.
0: So I would say one of the key things that was a life changer for me, starting off as a 17-year-old entering college, and, you know, I went to college feeling like, you know, I was lost. I didn't know anything, right? Coming from Detroit, Michigan, going all the way up north, hour and a half, I was nervous, I was scared, and I went through many different trials where I experienced, like, being kicked out of school twice. Which would be difficult for me to grasp. So the things that I experienced during that time where, you know, I wasn't prepared academically for that next step. But eventually, I worked through many different transitions to not only be kicked out of school twice for academic reasons, but I was able to graduate towards the end. Okay. So that was some of the things of just, like, being in a different culture, right, compared to Trey has brought me.
1: Right.
0: You know, being around different people that I have not sat in a classroom with, different teachers and things like that. So it was a lot of different culture shocks on top of, like, okay, now I'm 17, I get to be on my own, I'm not in my parents' house. So that was a little different for me, and I was very nervous and scared. So I believe once I graduated 2 years before I started the business, that's what kind of brought me to that concept, like, hey, you know, this means something to my life, Built Not Born, and it resonated with me. So I feel like that's what kind of brought that name about, the things that, you know, that key piece of my life that was very transitional.
1: So let's talk about some of the things that you experienced. You talked about, you know, coming from Detroit. I remember when I went to college, you know, I came from a small Catholic high school and went, and there were more people in one class than there were in my entire high school. So it is a culture shock. You know, we're talking about going back to school, whether it's a new school, a new class. What were some of the things that you experienced that young people are experiencing now? Anxiety, you know, maybe loneliness because they don't know anybody in a new school. Let's talk about a few of those things.
0: Yeah, I would say, you know, like, dealing with, like, a loneliness brings those feelings in physical space of wanting to isolate, right? So I saw myself not only dealing with anxiety, once my family, you know, drove off and left me going down 75, you know, I had those feelings of anxiety. I had those feelings of loneliness, right? So I feel like I experienced many different things that, you know, chose me to isolate, you know, or either chose me to go on another side and basically, I want to say lose, like, values or morals, which I feel like those are something that's inside of you, but it's something that I feel like, you know, I lost with, you know, we go to college, we have fun, right? I had those same experiences where, like, the classroom was definitely bigger than my graduating class going to a small charter school. So, you know, youth that I closely work with now, I do see that a ninth grader, for instance, you know, they do come in a new environment. You know, they're quiet. They're trying to assess the environment. You know, they might not have traveled with their middle school friends to their new school. And then you do see a lot of anxiety. So sometimes, a lot of times when I do see those ninth graders, you know, I try to break the ice by, you know, just having that conversation with them and say, like, what are you most excited about this school year? Is there anything that makes you nervous? Is there anything that you feel like you were in the space mentally, you know, in middle school that you want to change while you're in high school now?
2: Is it anything they can do before they get to high school? I mean, we know school is starting, or high school, or the first day of school. Is it anything they can do to prepare themselves or help them prepare for what's to come?
0: So I would say really just start resetting, like, a routine, right? So meaning, like, getting consistent sleep, you know, having a wake-up schedule, you know, begin getting up early a few days before school starts. So building that routine early, right? And then I always say, you know, talk about your feelings. When I meet youth over the summer, I say, talk about your feelings, not just grades. Grades are really, very important, but, you know, ask yourself, what am I excited about? What am I nervous about? And it's normal to feel excited, anxious, sad, or overwhelmed about returning back to school, especially at a new grade level.
1: Let's talk about I'm sorry. Go ahead. I apologize. Go ahead.
0: No, I was just going to say, just identifying, like, a trusted adult that they could talk to when things do become difficult.
1: So let's talk about the role of social media. We talk a lot about that, Derek, you know, in terms of once upon a time, if there was an issue in school, there may be a fight on the playground at 3 o'clock, everybody gathers around and they talk about it and then they forget about it the next day. Now, if there's anything, you spill chocolate milk on your white pans, you know, it is caught, it is shared, and it lives in perpetuity, and it adds a level of anxiety and scrutiny that has also created a heightened level of anxiety and depression in our young people. Talk about navigating that landscape for our students.
0: Say just like through social media aspect, you're asking, right?
1: I'm sorry?
0: You said like through a social media aspect?
1: Well, yeah, I'm saying because social media has given a level, you know, a heightened level of scrutiny to our young people. Like, you know, like I was saying, if there was an issue when, you know, I don't know how old you are, but, you know, Derek's a little older than us both. So when Derek was in school, you know, there was an issue. They talked about it. But the next day, everybody was on to something else. Now it is captured. It is shared as content on multiple platforms, and it lives in perpetuity. So the person never lives whatever that seemingly simple or minor mishap may be. How or what can you tell young people how to navigate that heightened level of scrutiny that exists because of social media?
0: Yeah, like social media is definitely one of the big things too in this generation, and knowing, like, you know, for them, they have that mindset where sometimes they feel like it can make or break them, because a lot of things get recorded on the phones, right? So the best thing, you know, I always tell, like, the youth, if you're ever experiencing something where, you know, there is some scrutiny on social media, you know, always go to, like I say, a trusted adult. If you do feel like there is some, like, bullying going on, always encourage, like, you know, find a good social group of friends that, even if it's not friends or, like, a club, you know, that you can join, you know, that talks about different things like bullying and, you know, how to navigate, you know, just the cyberbullying in high school and things like that. So I feel like that key piece is like the main thing that, you know, I always say, like, you know, youth can be a part of, but also definitely talk to someone if you feel like you are experiencing like any scrutiny, you know, in comparison to like social media, because, you know, things can be taken to so many different levels when it's things like negative that are talked about with that person. And, you know, it brings a lot of emotions where, you know, it goes back to that person wanting to isolate.
2: What can parents do to get their kids prepared for the upcoming school season, particularly when they're noticing that the anxiety, the excitement about going to a new school or the first day of school? Mm-hmm. I mean,
0: so really, like, checking in emotionally, right? So it goes back.
2: What does that mean?
0: So checking in emotionally, like, hey, did you, instead of asking, like, did you do your homework, ask, how are you feeling about going back? What's something that you're looking forward to? Is there anything, let's say, that worries you about the school year? Continuing to watch, like, any change behaviors, like, because a lot of times there might be patterns and it's close for parents to like pay attention to significant changes, maybe in their child's sleep, appetite, mood, withdrawal, any irritability, or just the motivation, because there could be a lack of motivation or there can be an uprise in motivation. And then also making sure, like, parents, it's important to, you know, not transfer the anxiety into your child. I know with parents, their schedules can be very stressful, trying to drop, you know, their kids off to school before work and things like that. So the best technique is always to try to communicate the concerns without making the child feel that school is something that they should fear, you know. So it's important just to create that structure and just leave room for some flexibility.
1: You said school is something they should fear?
0: No. I was saying like that for the child, you know, the parents is just saying to the child, like, you know, school is something that they should not fear.
1: Oh, should not. I apologize. Okay. Yeah, I understand.
0: Okay.
1: If you're just tuning in, you are listening to today's edition of Your Health Matters, brought to you by Detroit Community Health Connection. I'm Karen Dumas. I'm here with the CEO of Detroit Community Health Connection, Dr. Derek Ware, and we are talking going back to school, and we are going back to move ahead, school and beyond, and we're talking about all things that you as a parent, as a community, as a student need to know so that you can have a great new year in and out of school. And we're currently talking with Kevin Holman, licensed mental health therapist and CEO of Built Not Born. Kevin, let me ask you this. We often hear people ask, you know, what is the one characteristic that you think best prepares everybody, but especially our children, for them to have so that they can navigate life in a calmer, more deliberate and intentional manner? If there was one thing that parents could focus on building in their child, what do you think that should be?
0: Preparing for the stressful moments. Like, there are going to be moments where it's not going to be always calm and relaxed, but there are going to be stressful moments.
1: Mm-hmm.
0: So just a few coping strategies, you know, that the family can take with them is remember to always do some deep breathing. Take a short break if needed. Things like journaling, and that can be for parent and child as well. And that can be throughout the day. It doesn't have to necessarily be like on a book, but you can do it on your phone. You know, sometimes I see youth, they get throughout their day with listening to music.
1: Right.
0: Like, say, talking to someone, and most importantly, having that positive self-talk.
2: Kevin, what can parents, or how can parents recognize when their child is struggling emotionally but not saying it directly?
0: I would say it's important to always just ask questions, right? Paying attention to, like, behaviors. Sometimes those non-behaviors, those non-verbal cues is important to pay attention to.
2: But what if they say I'm good and you know they're not good?
0: So you do get a lot of that. You know, I notice now with youth nowadays where, you know, they say they're good, right? So, like, paying attention literally to, like, that nonverbal behavior where, like, you might see them put on those headphones all the time, right? So it might take that time to, you know, start that conversation from a parent perspective, right, and just sit the child down for just a 10-minute prep talk before the day. And then having that after school conversation once the day is over with, just to see how did their day go, right?
1: And people have to listen. I think that's something that parents, I think people in general don't do, is listen. People will ask you all the time, how are you? But they aren't listening to the response or listening to the lack of a response.
0: Mm-hmm. Yeah, so, you know, like I said, those nonverbal cues is one of the things I see in this generation where, you know, you would get a lot of that, you know, I'm good, I don't want to talk, or I had a good day, or, you know, the common phrase is, I'm cool.
1: I'm straight.
0: Yeah, so it's just really going into that deeper questioning, right? So sometimes you might have to break the ice, maybe, you know, with a little game or something, right? Maybe you might have to break the ice, you know, with some music, you know, remembering the things that, you know, you and your child once did. You know, especially when they were at that younger age, might break that ice, right? So just kind of just bringing them back in and you knowing, like, the things that they love to do.
2: What information can you give for educators that are noticing some behavior or emotional challenges from students in their class? without just saying they're just bad. How can they address this, or what's going? Is there anything that, like I say, the educator can do or even talk to, opposed to just saying that kid is bad?
0: So really, like, from the educator standpoint, right, instead of just leaning on a kid like, hey, that kid is bad, you know, taking that time, you know, educators also have to take the space for themselves too, right? They come in and they serve the youth, you know, 8 months out of the year, some 12 months out of the year. So it's really them taking that time and that space for themselves first in order to prepare their minds for the youth that come in. So once the educators do prepare themselves with positive self-talk, right, affirming themselves for the day, right, I believe that helps bring back that round circle of, you know, realizing like, hey, I was once this age too, and I needed support, right? So let me make sure I come in and continue to support. And never forget your why. As an educator, I always say that, never forget the why and the reason of why you're here. It always brings you back to a positive space when you're having like a long and drowned out day.
2: So who does an educator talk to when noticing a child's behavior or emotional or lack of? Who do they talk to? Who do they go to in the school system?
0: So educators can not only just lean on just the support in their environment at work, but they can also reach out to a therapist, right? They can reach out to their local therapist. You know, all jobs have insurance that educators can, you know, use to go look on Psychology Today.
2: In terms of the child, who do they...
1: If a teacher sees behavior in a child that may be indicative of a behavioral health matter, what should the teacher do?
0: So I would say recommend therapy to the parent, for the child.
2: So is that the teacher's responsibility to talk to the parent, or is there someone else, a social worker in the school, that would talk to the parent after the teacher has identified this through the school system?
0: Mm-hmm. Yeah, so I would say a collaborative of stakeholders, so the teacher and the social worker together, you know, build that rapport to support the family.
1: Okay.
0: In order to say, hey, maybe this child needs extended help, extended support, you know, in order to get throughout their academic year.
1: Okay. Kevin, we appreciate your time. Kevin E. Holman, licensed mental health therapist and CEO of Built Not Born. Is there a number that you can share if anyone wants to reach out and learn more about your practice?
0: Yes. Yep. They can reach me at 313-588-5925.
1: All right. Well, we
0: primary contact information.
1: 5925. All right, Kevin. Thank you so much for joining us this Sunday. We appreciate it, and we wish you a happy school year as well.
0: Thank you. I appreciate y'all for having me, and thank you for
2: Thanks,
0: your time.
2: Kevin.
1: All right, anytime, Kevin. Take care. Have a great day. So we got the physical.
2: Yep.
1: We got the behavioral health.
2: Yep.
1: But now we got the superstar conversation coming up. But, you know, I want to say this. Parents, one thing, Kevin kind of mentioned this a little bit about remembering when you were a young person.
2: Exactly.
1: I have seen so many people that are our age or whatever, and they are so judgmental about young people. You used to run the street. You didn't listen to your mom or dad, or you know, were less than ideal. The music you listened to was criticized. So lighten TF up.
2: And that's what Pastor Teller Chapman says all the time.
1: Mm-hmm.
2: You once were.
1: Yes, you were. So. And while you mentioned that, we extend our condolences to him for the loss of his mom. But Derek, yeah, people have to understand that, yeah, you were a kid too. So how they dress and what they listen to isn't that bad.
2: Exactly.
1: Put forth the effort to try to understand it. But we can't have that conversation and figure it out. We have to have the conversation with our young people, and now we are doing so. Joining us this morning is our superstar guest for the day, Maya Willingham. She is a rising ninth grader. She's starting high school, and we're looking forward to talking to her. Good morning, Maya. How are you?
3: Good morning. I'm good. How are you?
1: I'm fine. Thank you. So the weight of the world is on your lap this morning. We are looking to you to tell us, are you excited about going to ninth grade, Maya?
3: Yes, I'm really excited.
1: Okay. Do you feel like you're ready?
3: Yeah, I think I'm ready.
2: Why are you so excited?
3: I'm excited really to meet new people, try out new activities, and just get adjusted.
1: Okay. All right. Well, you know, I wanted to talk to you so you could give us some insight. I mean, we're adults and we're a couple years older than you. So we'd like to know, what is it that you need to have a successful school year? And what do you need from us as an extended family, friends, and a community that can help make you and your schoolmates or your colleagues feel better about what you have to do to go through high school?
3: Okay, so I think from my family, I need continued love and support. You know, I've been blessed and happy to have a family that's been there for me, and I know I'll continue to need that as well as their guidance moving forward. So I definitely think love and support from my family. For my friends, we're going to, like, different schools, so I want us to continue to make time for each other and be there and push each other along the way. I have a good group of friends, so I know we will continue to challenge each other, and they'll challenge me.
1: Okay. And what about the community at large? Because, you know, we've seen things like the teen takeovers and everybody sitting back, to, you know, all of this, and, oh, the young people don't know what. What can the community do to be a better village, if you will, for you and other young people?
3: I think it is very important that the community gives us patience. We're still learning and growing, so we just need someone to be understanding with us. I know I've had a lot of teachers that's taken their time and mentored us, so I just think we need some more of that in our communities and our schools.
1: So what do you think is the biggest misconception that adults have about young people, just in general?
3: I think sometimes they judge before they get to know them. So,
2: oh, Maya, yeah. You are good.
1: Maya, you are. Let me tell you something. And I'm going to tell you, you are one of the best guests that we've had. We're going to have her back on again.
2: Right,
1: so, okay,
2: right,
1: finish telling us about the community, what they can do to be a better village.
3: Yeah, so like I said, definitely patience, because we don't really know what the students could be going through, and we need time to, or they need to take time to learn the students as well. So maybe the student can get more comfortable and just feel better in the environment as well.
1: So there are a lot of adults, unfortunately, that are, I hate to even use this word, but they're afraid of young people. They see them out, they cross the street, they're like, oh, what needs to happen to build that bridge? I love young people. I like seeing them. When I see them, I speak to them. I try to, you know, whatever. They probably think I'm some crazy old lady, but I also want to do what I can do to support them. What needs to happen to build that bridge so that young people aren't annoyed by older people and older people aren't afraid of younger people?
3: I think really it could be cool if we can do more like activities together as well, because I know, well, I don't know necessarily, but I think if we get together and actually do things together, maybe people will feel more connected and, like you said, less scared of each other, mm-hmm. less annoyed of each other. So, yeah, I think we just need to get together as a community and as a group, as a whole, just to spend time with each other.
1: If you're just tuning in, we are talking to rising ninth grader Maya Willingham. She is telling us what needs to happen and needs to do to help our students be prepared to be successful. We are hearing from our expert, actually, because a lot of times we try to guess about what our young people need. And Dr. Weir and I decided we're going to talk to somebody who gives us that actual insight, and she is doing a phenomenal job. Maya, tell us about social media and the role, the impact, the importance that it plays in the lives of our young people, and how it is both positive and maybe sometimes not as positive as it could or should be.
3: Okay, so I think social media can be positive in a way, because you get to communicate with people you know, maybe get to meet new people sometimes, and, you know, just stay in connection. You get to, you know, do different things with it. So, yeah. I think it's positive in a way to communicate, but it is also negative because a lot of people spread misinformation, create drama, mm-hmm. that leads stuff into schools as well, and also like other dangerous things as well. So,
1: and how can parents help to make sure maybe their daughter or son is not as mature as you are? How can parents help their child be able to navigate and not be impacted negatively by social media?
3: Yeah, I think parents or children, they can both talk to each other, make sure they're you know, on a good path. If they need to express anything, they could also check over their social media just to make sure nothing bad's happening. All of that stuff, because always talking to someone is never bad, and you can, you know, let whatever you need to off your chest.
2: Maya, what advice can you give other students who are feeling a little nervous about starting school? What advice can you give them?
3: Well, I can say people are just as nervous as you are. You guys are all in the same boat. So just at least try to enjoy it. Have as much fun as you can. You know, always stay focused and just be the best you at all times.
1: What about navigating mistakes? We live in an environment now where perfection is expected and where imperfection is criticized. So what do you say to let people know that it's okay to trip, it's okay to fall? How do you deal with mistakes or accidents and imperfections in life?
3: Yeah, so mistakes, what I say are mistakes aren't bad. They're more so of a lesson. So you learn from your mistakes and you try again until you get it right. No one's perfect at all. So if you make some mistakes, it's okay. You just need to learn how to learn from it and try again until you do good.
1: So Maya, your parents, your family unit, whatever it may look like, has obviously done a phenomenal job with you. Tell us some of the secrets that they have used to make you into the impressive young lady that you are. We're going to have some family secrets, Maya.
3: I don't really have any family secrets I can think of. I just know that they're like always there for me.
1: Yeah, that's what I meant. I didn't mean a technical secret. I meant the kind of things that they do that have helped make you into the person that you are.
3: Yeah, but they always push me to be my best. You know, they're there for me. I know I can talk to them if I need something. They give me the best advice to the situation I need. So, yeah, they provide for me.
1: So going into the new year, what advice do you have for teachers? Teachers are human. They have a lot. You know, right now when you go to school, teachers are not teachers. They're teachers, they're social workers, they're doctors, they're mm-hmm. all kinds of things. And so they aren't always their best either. You know, they are human. What kind of advice do you give to teachers, and what do you need from them?
3: I would say advice from some teachers. I know some teachers that would just like give worksheets and not actually teach. So I think one piece of advice I would give is to actually like stand up and teach our kids, because we can just do a worksheet, but we won't really learn from it. So I think we need to actually be taught this year. And I think that our teachers also need to be understanding of us and try to learn us so we can be able to learn and they can learn us.
1: So Maya, what do you want to do with all of this emotional and intellectual capital that you have? What do you want to do when you grow up?
3: Right now I'm thinking of something in the computer science field. I'm not too sure yet, but I think I do want to go down that road.
1: Okay. All right. Good for you. I can see that. I mean, whatever it is, I do not doubt that you are going to be absolutely phenomenal. Is there anything that we can do to support you?
3: I think you guys have already supported me so much throughout my journey so far, and I know you guys will continue to support me. So I want to thank you guys for that.
1: Oh, well, Maya, let me thank you thank your parents for allowing you to participate this morning. You have been just absolutely phenomenal. And if there's ever anything that we can do, I think I speak generously for Dr. Ware as well.
2: Absolutely.
1: Please know that we will be more than happy to support you in any possible way. And that goes for any student. I want all adults to think about whether you have children or not. See all children as your children.
2: Exactly.
1: and protect them as such.
3: Yeah.
1: I think that's it. So give us some phenomenal closing comments, Maya, that we can all take with us.
3: Okay, so the kids definitely, I think the teachers should be able to be patient with them. I think teachers should, you know, actually stand up and learn, because that is one way that that we can be able to learn better. I'm sorry, stand up and teach.
1: Mm-hmm.
3: So that's one way we can learn.
1: Okay, the community, what are your final words to them to do?
3: Be patient with us.
1: Okay.
3: We can do some things together so we could learn each other and not be, you know, annoyed or scared of each other. So, yeah.
1: Okay. Well, Maya, you have been absolutely phenomenal. I want to thank you for joining us today. Derek, any last thing?
2: Thank you, I know. Maya. Your parents have done a great job. You know, I know them both. And it shows. We are expecting great things for you. Because we know you're going to do your best.
1: Yep. So thank you so much for joining us, Maya, and we wish you a phenomenal ninth grade year. We're gonna talk to you maybe a couple months in and see how things are going, if that's okay.
3: Okay. Yes. Sounds perfect.
1: All right. Well, thank you. I'll have our people call your people, and we'll schedule it.
3: Okay.
2: Thank you, Maya.
1: Have a great Sunday. Appreciate you.
3: You too.
1: Man, see, but that's the thing that people don't see. She's representative of the majority of our young people. And then the one person that may do something becomes the poster child for all young people.
2: Yep.
1: But she was good.
2: She was good. Her parents invest in her.
1: Right.
2: And
1: it shows.
2: And it shows that she loves to volunteer. Mm-hmm. She's good.
1: She's good. She's but good. You know what? All she's of our kids, girl. I heard you were yeah. asking, what do you want to... There is no such thing as a bad child.
2: Right.
1: There are children or young people that may have a bad behavior or
2: Absolutely.
1: Have done something. So we're not going to label them. Let's go and try to have a great school year. All adults, whether you're parents or not, let's commit to our children and stop saying that they're our future if you aren't investing in them. If you see them walking down the street, look them in the eye, ask them hello, say hello.
2: Speak to
1: them. That's the first thing.
2: Speak.
1: You see them in the store, buy their juice or water for them. Let them know that they're seen, that they're respected, that they're loved, and that they're supported.
2: Karen, we have to. We have to see our young people.
1: Mm-hmm.
2: We have to see them in the presence of who they are.
1: Right.
2: And start there.
1: All right. And that's a great start. 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
1: 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Health is wealth. Please make sure that you are physically behavioral health from a behavioral health perspective and dentally. Is that a right word? I'm making it up. All right. That you're okay.
2: Right,
1: you've got
2: absolutely.
1: The resources, so there's no excuse.
2: Connected.
1: I want to thank Kevin Holman, licensed mental health therapist and CEO of Built Not Born. Making sure that you are emotionally and behaviorally intact is also important. We see a lot of people now that are just unhinged and unhappy. There are ways to manage that. You don't have to be upset or embarrassed about being anxious or depressed or having things that you can't navigate. Reach out and ask for help. The number for Kevin's practice is 313-588-5925. And the winner today, we want to thank Maya Willingham, emerging or rising ninth grader. She says we need to give them support. We need to be patient.
2: Need to be patient.
1: And stay in touch with them. You know, that's the other thing. So if we follow those, I think we'll have a great year for all of us. And we're going to check back in with Maya in a couple months and see how her school year is going, Derek.
2: Sounds good, Karen. We'll make it happen.
1: Well, have an amazing Sunday, Detroit. Thank you so much for joining us here on Hot 107.5. Remember, your health matters. And until next time, take care.
2: Bye.
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High 107.5, thanks for listening. 78 degrees in the D right now. We're looking at a high of 86 degrees. My name is Kells, baby, your host each and every Sunday morning. This is Gospel Sundays. Hey, you can actually register to win some tickets to see Chief Keef. He's going to be here next month, Monday, September the 14th. 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To register to win some tickets. All right, so keep it locked. We're gonna keep the inspirational vibes going for the next couple of hours. I'll be on the air live until 1 o'clock, so we're gonna have a good time. Let's get into some

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Share your story.

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Now when we pray, we want to end that with a declaration, a decree. So I'm speaking for all of you listening, starting here, starting now. The things that hurt you in the past won't control your future.

0: Yeah, WGPR, Hot 107.5. We play the most hip-hop and R&B for the D. It's the home of the morning hustle and the station that pays to listen. So make sure you're listening all weekend and all week long for your chance to qualify to win that $1,075 courtesy of VIP wear. My name is Kales, baby, or you could just call me Kales. I'm your host each and every Sunday morning starting at 11 o'clock. We're on these airwaves live until 1 o'clock, giving you all of the gospel and inspirational vibes that you need to cap your weekend off and get ready for a brand new week. We got some highs in the 80s next week, some good weather to look forward to. It's festival season. There's a lot going on in the city. And I got to let you know about this. It's going down September the 5th. All right, it's the Menopause Awareness Walk at AB Ford Park in Detroit. Once again, it's the Menopause Awareness Walk at AB Ford Park in Detroit, happening September the 5th from 10 a.m. to 2 p.m. So the mission of this movement is simple. No woman should have to navigate menopause alone. So through education, community engagement, resources, and advocacy, the Hot Flash Goddess Movement is creating the kind of support system that many women in our city wish they had discovered much, much earlier. Hey, brought to you by WGPR, Hot 107.5, the station with the information. Keep listening for all the updates. And if you're not following us on the gram, it's Hot 107.5 WGPR Detroit. After this break, we got some music from the Ablaze Youth Choir. Thanks for listening. It's hot. Be right back, all right? Ha-ha. Good morning, Detroit.
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0: 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That's that DKG Kai, She Blessed. What up, though? It's your boy Kales, baby, holding it down every Sunday morning, starting at 11 o'clock, rocking the mic until 1, giving you the inspirational vibes that you love to hear. I got J Moss coming up in a few minutes, and then, you know, after this break, I got to tell you what's happening next Saturday. Stay tuned.
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7: I'll praise him in the sanctuary.

Yeah, yeah, Redeem Detroit presents the Project Norris Stroller Roll Resource and Job Fair that's happening this Saturday, August the 15th from 1 to 4 o'clock at Detroit's one and only Chandler Park. Meet Mike Merrill from BMF and the Black Hamptons, actress Starisha. You can enjoy some live performances from Nisha Nashay. She's going to be in the building. And you could even win a free car. 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

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We're looking at a high of 86. My name is Kels, baby, your host each and every Sunday morning on WGPR High 107.5. Hey, we play the most hip-hop and R&B for the D, and we're the home of the morning hustle. It's the station that pays to listen. You better listen all weekend for your chance to qualify to win that $1,075 brought to you by VIP Wear. And hey, Bryson Tiller is going to be in town soon. Bryson Tiller presents the Neo Trap Soul Tour at the Pine Knot Music Theater on Saturday, September the 26th, with special guests Maheed, Jordan, and Ty Dolla $ign. Tickets are on sale. Go pick up your tickets. You don't want to miss out on that show. That's going to be a good show. Here's that Lecrae, Brick for Brick.

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And hey, our Detroit Music Industry Showcase is coming back. 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Hey, everybody comes out and does the doggone thing, performs. 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Click that link and you'll be able to register for our next showcase. But pull up tomorrow to the office, 7 a.m. Doors open at 7 and the show starts at 8. Here's some Hezekiah Walker. Man.

Much fun with you. It's your boy Kells, baby, holding it down for Gospel Sundays. We do it like this each and every Sunday morning starting at 11 o'clock. Had too much fun. It's time for me to get up out of here already. Yeah, I know you hate it. I gotta go too. I don't feel like leaving. But guess what? I'm gonna make some room for my girl Aikisha. We got her coming up next. But until then, we're gonna keep the music going. Then we're gonna jump back into the hip hop with Aikisha. Catch me next Sunday at 7 a.m. for the Community Affairs Corner with me, Kells, baby, and always Lisa G. Here's Pastor Mike Jr. So good.

Everybody stand up on your feet and make some noise for one of the most phenomenal female groups of our time. Jackie, Dorinda, Karen, Twinkie.

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0: 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Young Miami with Boss Man D-Lo. 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

0: 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I go by the name Aikisha, bring you Hot in the Streets Live. That was It Depends, Chris Brown featuring Bryson Tiller. What up though, Detroit? Yes, your girl is up in the building, live on your radio all the way up until 4 p.m. And man, you know what I'm doing today. I will be qualifying my caller lucky number 7 for a chance to win $1,075. And everybody in this day's time, including myself, can use $1,075 due to this economical times, man. So make sure you keep it locked on hot, okay? Currently right now it's 80 degrees downtown Detroit with a high today 86. Coming up less than 4 minutes, I have music on the way from Detroit's own Tone Tone, and you know our favorite slang in Detroit, and we the only ones that said what up though, the what up though remix, and so much more. So keep it locked on hot 107.5.
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I go by the name Aikisha, bringing you Hot in the Streets live. 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
3: 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Monday, we're going to help a hustler named Jalissa. Apparently, a mother let their 14-year-old daughter go on a first date, but by the end of the night, something happened that turned everything upside down.
4: Lock all the 14-year-olds in the house. 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

0: 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I Get Around, Tupac featuring Digital Underground. 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I go by the name Aikisha, bring you Hot in the Streets live. And speaking of hot, man, right now I am looking for my caller, lucky number 7, to qualify you for a chance to win $1,075. Yes, I said it. To qualify you for a chance to win $1,075. So hit your girl up, 313-298-1075. Coming up, I have music on the way from Drake, 50 Cent in the Club, and so much more. So keep it locked on Hot.
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8: 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I'll be the first president to send crack addicts to war. 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

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I'm feeling that one. That's I Be Good, J Don, WGPR, Hot 107.5, playing the most hip-hop and R&B for the D in the home of the Morning Hustle on the station that pays to listen. I go by the name Aikisha, bring you I Be Hot in the Streets live, okay? 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And also, follow us on Instagram at Hot107.5WGPR Detroit. Okay, coming up less than 5 minutes, I have music from Detroit's own T Grizz.

0: Jazz, we're not at the door. We're on your phone. You just won $1,075 in cash from VIP, where you are this month's cash winner, Jasmine McDonald.
1: Thank you.
0: 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What you gonna do with that bread?
1: I'm putting it in the bank.
0: And you gonna save it for a rainy day.

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The Cash Money and No Limit Tour, starring Master P.

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That's another one. Big Timer Still Fly. 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I go back the name Aikisha. Almost forgot my name there. Bring you hot in the streets live, man. I got something litty lit for you because it's going to be a litty lit situation. I'm calling out all my moms who had children 0 to 5 years old. That's newborn to 5 years old. Redeem Detroit presents the Project Noah Stroller Roll Resource and Job Fair. It's going down Saturday, August the 15th from 1 p.m. to 4 p.m. at Detroit's Chandler Park. Meet Mike Merrill, that's the actor from BMF and Black Hamptons. Actress Starisha enjoyed live performances from Nisha Lachey and Rod Thomas, and you could even win a free

0: You get a raffle ticket, and guess what? Hey, you get your name called, you rent a car, okay? And it's hosted by yours truly. Yes, this one right here that's speaking right now, your girl, Aikisha Baker. So it's going down. Make sure you be outside with us, man. It's going to be a litty lit situation, okay? WGPR Hot 107.5, the station with the information. Coming up, I have music on the way from Detroit's own 42 Doug and Little Baby. Still one of my favorites. Yeah. We paid. And so much more. So keep it locked on Hot 107.5.
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3: 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Yeah. 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

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I go by the name Aikisha, bring you hot in the streets live. Well, Detroit, I hate to break the news to you guys, but it's time for your girl to roll up out of here. But don't you worry, my bro.

0: Tick to the Talk at Aikesha Baker. That is spelled IKEISHABAKER. And remember, God, success in your family over everything. 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And I am out.
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3: 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Monday, we're going to help a hustler named Jalissa. Apparently, a mother let their 14-year-old daughter go on a first date, but by the end of the night, something happened that turned everything upside down.
4: Lock all the 14-year-olds in the house. That's all I got to say.

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The

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1: Yeah, man, come on. It used to be down my knees. That's it. Yeah.

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So thank you, Superman. Bruh said he moved to the ages to fuck some new hoes and start catching plays out of Uber van. Then get wet as the Hoover Dam. If I out this bitch, I'm a shooter man. I'm from Georgia, deep down south. We grew up.

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I talked to some people, they told me he probably could blow it. You need a little management. I don't give a about the industry. 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